0: track them from above. Eagle guided officers on the ground to the man's location on Hall Avenue, where he was arrested. A 22-year-old man has been charged with two counts of burglary, resisting police, male assaults female, assaults child, indecent assault, and willful damage. Oh, well, one National Cabinet member has made it quite clear, don't be ridiculous, us working with the Opportunity Party. Well, that'd be my reaction as well. I would say Labor would also be saying the same thing if they had any sense. But an Opportunity leader, Kwele Wong, says the party could sit on parliamentary crossbenches if it can't reach a coalition agreement with National or Labor. Now, this is the big problem. People are saying they're going to vote probably, but they've got no experience. They don't even know how Parliament works. And they've got a guy who's financing them who wants to get rid of all the cats out of New Zealand. So you can't have a pet cat. It's just unreal that people would... You might as well just not vote at all. And if these people sat on the crossbenches, what experience have they in knowing how to use that particular authority? They wouldn't have a clue. And to put a vote to them, this is one of the most critical elections that our generation has had to face. This is one to save New Zealand, and I can assure you, the Opportunity Party wouldn't have the nous, the ability, the experience to save any part of New Zealand. Trust me. Have you read their policies? They're as nutty as the Green Party. And here is the Sky News from London.
1: From the Sky News Centre at midnight, the Prime Minister has been talking about how he'd like to be remembered after 2 years in the top job and over a decade in politics.
2: As the person that saved the Labour Party, turned it into a party that could face the public again, we were found to be institutionally anti-Semitic, and we turned that around. It was 4.25 years from me taking over as leader of the Labour Party to walking into Downing Street.
1: He was in Kyiv for one of his final engagements. Sir Keir Starmer promised Volodymyr Zelensky that the UK would always stand by Ukraine. Andy Burnham will be announced as the new Labour leader later today before the PM hands over the keys to Downing Street on Monday. The US has confirmed it's begun a new wave of strikes on Iran for a sixth consecutive night. American officials say it's to further degrade Iranian military capabilities. Legislation is being introduced to ban the sale of high-caffeine energy drinks to under-16s in England. Anna Bates has the details.
3: Ministers call it decisive action to protect the health of children following a consultation towards the end of last year, which we're told showed significant support for an age restriction. It'll apply to drinks containing more than 150 milligrams of caffeine per litre, sold both in-store and online. They won't be available in vending machines either. Tea and coffee will be exempt. It's intended to come into force in April.
1: It's been recommended teenagers from 15 in the UK should be offered a vaccine on the NHS to protect against meningitis B. The advice follows a series of recent outbreaks, one of which left two teenagers dead in Kent. Thomas Tuchel's blamed England's DNA for their 2-1 World Cup semi-final defeat to Argentina. The manager says while he still believes his side can win a major tournament, they struggled to keep possession under pressure. And England's Daniel Brown is just one shot off the lead after the first round of the Open Golf. He's on 4 under par along with Soo Jae Im of South Korea and just behind Jackson Suber at Royal Birkdale. That's the latest. I'm Stevie Shillinglaw.
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0: The weather for tomorrow, that is Saturday, a fine day with southwesterlies. 16 degrees with an overnight low of 11. Sunday, fine with southwesterlies. Expect 16 degrees with an overnight low of 8. And Monday, partly cloudy with the risk of the odd passing shower in the afternoon. Easterlies developing by evening. 16 degrees with an overnight low of 7. And the weather for today, that is Friday. The day, mostly fine. Southwesterlies, 16 degrees with an overnight low of 11.

Now, the Waitemata Harbour takes on a more gentle character when enjoyed on the traditional steam tug, the William C. Daldy. Now, this is a living museum, a wonderful, wonderful part of our history on the Waitemata, and certainly steam history of New Zealand. And there's an opportunity for volunteers to join the group who keep this wonderful old boat moving, keeps this wonderful old boat available for charter cruises and the other exciting things that the William C. Daldy is involved. And if you'd like to be a volunteer with the William C. Daldy, there are three various branches to have a look at. One of them is catering, one of them is engineering, and the other is deckhand. So it's there for everyone, whether you're a girl, a boy, a senior, or a middle-aged person, it doesn't matter. There is a wonderful opportunity there if you wish to be a volunteer with the William C. Daldy, that wonderful steam tug, which is so much part of Auckland maritime history. Telephone Roy on 027 246 9461 or text him on 027 246 9461 or you're more than welcome just to pop down, go on board and talk to any of the volunteers down there who will head you in the right direction. So that is 027 246 9461, text or telephone William C. Daldy.

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1: From feature story news in Washington, I'm Nick Harper. Iran's military command has threatened to crush all infrastructure across the Middle East if the United States carries out its warning to strike Iranian bridges and power plants. It comes as the US has expanded its bombing campaign into northern Iran. The escalating conflict has also exposed growing tensions between Washington and its closest regional ally, with US Vice President J.D. Vance publicly acknowledging that elements within the Israeli government have tried to steer American war policy. Ever since, Jagruti Dave has more from Washington.
2: There are a lot of people in the US and Israel, critics, who say that the deal did not do enough to curb Iran's missile program. So J.D. Vance said, "I know beyond a shadow of a doubt that there have been people within the Israeli government who are trying to shift us away from that policy." But he also went on to say there are many countries and allies, as well as adversaries of the United States, who try to influence American policy. And he says that's just a fact of being a political leader.
1: Meanwhile, Pakistan's Foreign Office says the Memorandum of Understanding agreed between the US and Iran is facing challenges, that amid the heightened regional tension. The diplomatic pressures coincide with a deteriorating security situation for the Pakistanis at home. Six police officers were among 10 people injured in a car bombing at a police station in Banu on Thursday. Pakistan's foreign minister is currently on a trip to China, where he's expected to discuss the issues, as FSN's Hira Mustafa reports from Islamabad.
3: From the past few years, Pakistan is fighting a war on terrorism ever since the U.S. troops has withdrawn from Afghanistan. So the militant groups have ramped up the terrorist operations in Pakistan's southwestern province.
1: Canadian wildfire smoke has worsened sharply across the United States this Thursday, with Detroit recording an air quality index of roughly 600. That's more than double the federal hazardous threshold. Troops from more than two dozen nations from the Coalition of the Willing have taken part in extended French Bastille Day celebrations. A parade has shown the deepening military commitment that France and the Coalition of Willing Nations has towards Ukraine. However, Ukraine's President Volodymyr Zelensky is now facing domestic unrest at home over a shake-up of his defence ministry. Ever since, Ross Cullen has more.
4: Hundreds of people have been demonstrating against the decision to remove Mykhailo Fedorov, a young but popular minister credited with cracking down on corruption at the defence ministry and using data to analyse performance on the front line. He's also overseen an improvement in Ukraine's armed forces' positions against Russia and an escalated campaign of strikes and sabotage tactics on the occupied Crimean Peninsula.
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0: The weather for tomorrow, that is Saturday, a fine day with southwesterlies. 16 degrees with an overnight low of 11. Sunday, fine with southwesterlies. Expect 16 degrees with an overnight low of 8. And Monday, partly cloudy with the risk of the odd passing shower in the afternoon. Easterlies developing by evening. 16 degrees with an overnight low of 7. And the weather for today, that is Friday. The day mostly fine, southwesterlies, 16 degrees with an overnight low of 11. 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
2: From the Sky News Centre at 1. Sir Keir Starmer says he'll be walking out of Downing Street with pride as he prepares to leave office after being forced out by his own MPs. Speaking on his final trip to Ukraine as Prime Minister, he says the UK's in a better state now than when he took over. He added he's leaving the most high-profile job in the country for the most important one.
3: They're my pride and my joy. It's a unconditional love for my children. Of all the things I've done in my life, having our two children is by far the best thing.
2: Andy Burnham will be confirmed as Labour leader later today. Legislation's being introduced to ban the sale of high-caffeine energy drinks to under-16s in England. It'll apply to drinks containing more than 150 milligrams of caffeine per litre from April. Experts are recommending booster jabs at around 15 years old for those who had a meningitis B vaccine as a baby. The move follows a series of outbreaks recently, including one which killed two people in Kent earlier this year. A prisoner sentenced for attacking two women has escaped while being transferred for hospital treatment in Manchester. 20-year-old Marwan Juma also has links to Leeds and London and is thought to be a risk to himself and others. Greater Manchester Police Detective Superintendent Amber Waybles made this appeal to the public.
4: He was last been seen in the Radcliffe area just before 8 p.m. on Tuesday evening of this week. We believe this male to be extremely dangerous. We ask people not to approach him, but to call 999 if they see him.
2: England manager Thomas Tuchel has blamed the country's footballing DNA for their World Cup exit. He's hit back at critics of his tactics in the 2-1 semi-final defeat to holders Argentina in Atlanta. But Tuchel insists he's committed to the role and will take the team into Euro 2028. And England's cricketers have clinched a series-levelling 4-wicket win over India in the second one-day international. The two teams will meet again at Lord's on Sunday for the decider. That's the latest. I'm Stevie Shillinglaw.
0: The weather for tomorrow, that is Saturday, a fine day with southwesterlies. 16 degrees with an overnight low of 11. Sunday, fine with southwesterlies. Expect 16 degrees with an overnight low of 8. And Monday, partly cloudy with the risk of the odd passing shower in the afternoon. Easterlies developing by evening. 16 degrees with an overnight low of 7. And the weather for today, that is Friday. The day mostly fine. Southwesterlies, 16 degrees with an overnight low of 11.

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How does one describe an acupuncturist? How does one describe Ivan Pivak? When asked about Ivan Pivak, most patients describe him as the most caring, talented person one could have as an acupuncturist. He trained in Hong Kong with master practitioners of this ancient procedure. Ivan Pivak has received many awards for his skill and dedication to this craft of pain relief and wholesome improvement of health. Ivan Pivak, 4271 Great North Road, Glendene. Telephone 09-836-3220. That is 09-836-3220.

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The Rod Simes Big Band has dropped a scorcher, Smoke and Brass. 13 blazing big band tracks guaranteed to make your lounge feel like a late night jazz club. 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
1: And here is the Sky News from London.
2: From the Sky News Centre at 2, Keir Starmer disagrees with his former top aide that his team didn't prepare enough for coming into government. That was an argument put forward by recently ex-chief of staff Morgan McSweeney. The outgoing Prime Minister will be replaced by Andy Burnham as Labour leader at a special conference later today. And he insists he has lots to be proud of from his time in office.
3: We've stabilised the economy even though we've got the conflict in Iran going on. Fastest drop in waiting lists for 17 years. Child poverty will be on record numbers that we're lifting out of poverty. That's not just a plan, that is a plan being implemented. None of these things fall from the sky.
2: Legislation is being introduced to ban the sale of high-caffeine energy drinks to under-16s in England. Anna Bates has the details.
4: Ministers call it decisive action to protect the health of children following a consultation towards the end of last year, which we're told showed significant support for an age restriction. It'll apply to drinks containing more than 150 milligrams of caffeine per litre, sold both in-store and online. They won't be available in vending machines either. Tea and coffee will be exempt. It's intended to come into force in April.
2: Experts are recommending the UK government offers anyone 15 years old and over a meningitis B booster vaccine after a deadly outbreak in Kent earlier this year. They advise those who didn't have one as a baby to get two doses. The US has confirmed it's begun a new wave of strikes on Iran for a sixth consecutive night. American officials say it's to further degrade Iranian military capabilities. Thomas Tuchel has blamed England's DNA for their 2-1 World Cup semi-final defeat to Argentina. The manager says while he still believes his side can win a major tournament, they struggled to keep possession under pressure. And England's Daniel Brown is just one shot off the lead after the first round of the Open Golf. He's on 4 under par along with Soon Jae Im of South Korea and just behind the American Jackson Suber at Royal Birkdale. That's the latest. I'm Stevie Shillinglaw.
0: The weather for tomorrow, that is Saturday, a fine day with southwesterlies, 16 degrees with an overnight low of 11. Sunday, fine with southwesterlies, expect 16 degrees with an overnight low of 8. And Monday, partly cloudy with the risk of the odd passing shower in the afternoon, easterlies developing by evening, 16 degrees with an overnight low of 7. And the weather for today, that is Friday. The day mostly fine, southwesterlies 16 degrees with an overnight low of 11.

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1: Seems that every type of singer has at some time or another had a shot at this one. I'm recording this at the request of many, many of you people who enjoy this old song.

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She says, Mr. Bartender, has my lovin' Johnny been here? He's my man, he wouldn't do me wrong. Well, I don't wanna cause you no trouble, miss, and I ain't gonna tell you no lies.

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He says it's out for the best. Why, I knowed your lover, Johnny. 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He was your man, but he done you wrong. Frankie, she says to the warden, what are they going to do? The warden, he says to Frankie, electric chair for you. You shot your man.

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Will you be visiting Helensville? If so, here's your chance to visit the historic Helensville Station. It dates back to 1880 and along with the adjacent museum discovered the importance of railways in the Kuiper district. The museum includes a large working model railway layout and the wharves area from 80 years ago. Also displays show the importance of railways in the district. 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

Good afternoon, and it is now 4 o'clock. The weather for tomorrow, that is Saturday, a fine day with southwesterlies, 16 degrees with an overnight low of 11. Sunday, fine with southwesterlies, expect 16 degrees with an overnight low of 8. And Monday, partly cloudy with the risk of the odd passing shower in the afternoon, easterlies developing by evening, 16 degrees with an overnight low of 7. And the weather for today, that is Friday. The day mostly fine, southwesterlies, 16 degrees with an overnight low of 11.

0: It is now time for Listener's Corner, where we once again look at the good, the bad, and the ugly issues brought to our attention by our listeners. There are always plenty of ugly and bad issues, but please advise us also of the good happenings around our region. We wish to recognise those groups and individuals who help and assist others.
1: Oh well, let's be honest. Luxon's leadership is a sinking ship, and there's no doubt about it, the polls are proving it. The coalition arithmetic is getting tighter and the punters are looking elsewhere. National under Luxon is bleeding support and the excuses are certainly wearing thin. Listeners will probably remember I said from the beginning that Christopher Luxon was a bad fit for National, and so it has come to pass. Yet month after month, year after year, all I have heard from readers is that he will get better, that he will learn on the job. Well, how long have you got for that to come true? Looks like I was right all along. You can say sorry in the comments. What strengthened that view? It was no easy. It was for National to throw into the middle John Key being partially responsible for Luxon's selection as leader of the National Party. So what did we get? A political, I'm for myself individual who, just like Luxon, gutless and indecisive, waste of space when it came to face front on Maori nonsense and their constant bullshit. So what did we get? We traded off John Key. He walked off the job through boredom and he got what he wanted. He got his gong, so he disappeared. And then he opens the door to allow one of his mates, Luxon, to step into the Prime Minister's office. Luxon knew that was expected of him. He talked about it quite freely at pre-election cottage meetings, but like Key, proved to be a gutless once the chips had been placed. When asked about replacements for Luxon, Chris Bishop scored 13.7%, Nicola Willis 12.5%, and Erica Stanford 11%. But a whopping 42.2% had no alternative in mind. That's because there is no alternative. Any potential leadership has been choked off to protect Willis and Bishop. On current polling, they are losing their list seats. In that regard, we may well finally get rid of those most responsible for the sad demise of the woke and that very, very wet National Party. The fact that confirms my belief that National two-tick brigade, the ones who would only ever vote National and give them the two ticks, they really do have marbles for brains and lost any political nous late last century. And their support for Willis as Luxon's replacement, well, that proves it, doesn't it? Among National voters specifically, Nicola Willis is the preferred successor at 26% ahead of Bishop and Stanford, though many remain undecided. Willis? Seriously? Surely they jest, or are the marbles rattling again? No, the sad fact is they do not jest. They are proving once again what a pack of political clowns that the National people have truly become. Labour shows a similar trend, only 29.7% support replacing Chris Hipkins, 43% oppose it, and 27.4% are unsure, with support for change also rising since September. Kieran McInulty is the only Labour front bencher who notably supports a replacement at 16.2%, following distantly by Megan Woods at 6%, while 52% are unsure. Kerri-Anne McNulty is openly confessed Marxist, a commie of huge proportions, and those who support Labour seem happy to have that kind of political propaganda as their leader. Oh God, please help us. Both leaders, that's the Chris's, have seen modest rebounds in their approval rating after early lows. Luxon is at a net negative 12.8 and Huxon is just scraping into positive territory at 0.4. In other words, It is a choice to clarify South Park between a giant douche and a turd sandwich. You choose who is who. Overall, voters show increasing openness to leadership change, but no strong appetite or clear alternative leaders have emerged. Either way, National's goose is cooked, and Labor is certainly no better. National needs Luxon to change, but Luxon needs to de-woke very, very quickly. For example, no digital ID garbage, and pull out of that financially ruinous Paris Accord to start with, and support Winston to rid New Zealand of those ruinous Maori seats and clip the wings of that motley crew, the Treaty Tribunal. I still honestly believe our only hope is to give our party vote to New Zealand First. I can't believe that any adult with even the smallest smidgen of political mouth would choose the alternative.
0: Thank you for participating and listening to Mountainside FM Community Comment Program, Listener's Corner. This program is played Monday to Friday at 9:50 a.m. and again at 4 p.m. The highlights of this program will be replayed at 9:50 a.m. on Saturday morning.

Are you busy? No worries. You can leave your laundry and pick it up later. No more laundry chores. Just leave your laundry at the Grand Drive laundromat. That's in Orewa, and pick it up later. If you wish to do it yourself, the equipment is fast, modern, and it is new. So the Grandview Laundry at Orewa, open Monday to Saturday.

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How does one describe an acupuncturist? How does one describe Ivan Pivak? When asked about Ivan Pivak, most patients describe him as the most caring, talented person one could have as an acupuncturist. He trained in Hong Kong with master practitioners of this ancient procedure. Ivan Pivak has received many awards for his skill and dedication to this craft of pain relief and wholesome improvement of health. Ivan Pivak, 4271 Great North Road, Glendene. Telephone 09-836-3220. That is 09-836-3220.

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1: In broadcasting circles, Mountainside FM is known as the black sheep broadcaster. And I have no problem with that, because the black sheep is sometimes the only one telling the truth. Whitaker's is releasing a new limited edition block combining white chocolate with bubble gum flavoured and gumdrops. The gumdrop block, made with Whitaker's 28% cocoa white chocolate, will be available in supermarkets from next Monday. It contains five different gumdrop flavoured scattered throughout the block. Now, ahead of the supermarket release, Whitaker has partnered with Duck Island Ice Cream to launch a tie-in flavour, Bubble Gum Drop, which mixes the new block through a bubble gum ice cream base. Well, I got news for I was actually on the original, one of the originals who designed Goody Goody Gum Drops. That was under United Dairy Foods or New American Ice Cream. Then it was taken over. Oh, there was a movement of management, and one went across the Tip Top, and he took the original recipe with him, which he was quite entitled to do. You can't copyright a recipe. A lot of people don't realise that. You cannot copyright a recipe. But here we now have a company called, never heard of them. Ice cream was certainly a big part of my life for a long time. Duck Island Ice Cream Company. Now, what would they know about our Goody Goody Gum Drops? No, mind you, I've always taken Whitaker's a little bit on the light side after they produced that block of chocolate only labelled in Maori crepo nonsense. And I haven't actually bought a Whitaker, a block of chocolate since that time. But too woke for me.
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Auckland Aerial services Auckland City from Warkworth, O'Rewa, Helensville, right down to the Bombay Hill. So give Bob a call on 0274 541 214. That is Rob on 0274 541 214. Auckland Aerial.

0: Good afternoon. It's now 5 o'clock. And here is the Sky News from London.
1: From the Sky News Centre at 5. Andy Burnham will become Labour leader this lunchtime. The former mayor of Greater Manchester has received the support of 369 Labour MPs, making it impossible for any other candidates to challenge him. He'll replace Sir Keir Starmer as Prime Minister, who resigned when he became the MP for Makerfield. And Mr Burnham says he wants to focus on the cost of living.
2: We want to connect politics better with people. Well, let's deal with some of the pressures people are under. You know, life has changed for people and it's not necessarily got better. And I think we just need to be relentlessly focused on that.
1: Donald Trump says the Chinese government had a leading role in rigging the 2020 US election, which he lost to Democrat Joe Biden. The president says Beijing acquired around 220 million American voter files, including names and addresses. The Chinese ambassador in Washington says they have never and will never interfere in US elections. Our correspondent James Matthews says the claims lack credibility.
3: For a president to stand up and make serious allegations like he has done, it's surprising to me that he didn't present substantial evidence there and then. That would have carried a credibility that right now we don't have without having full sight of all the documents unredacted, and many of them are redacted.
1: A murder investigation's been launched after a man was found with serious injuries in North Lanarkshire. Police Scotland say 45-year-old John McGonagall was discovered at a property in Cumbernauld on Wednesday morning. Legislation's being introduced to ban the sale of high-caffeine energy drinks to under-16s in England. It'll apply to drinks containing more than 150 milligrams of caffeine per litre from April. England manager Thomas Tuchel has blamed the country's football DNA for their World Cup exit. He's hit back at critics of his tactics in the 2-1 semi-final defeat to holders Argentina. But Tuchel insists he's committed to the role and taking the team into Euro 2028. And singer-songwriter Bob Dylan's going on tour across the UK and the gigs will be phone-free. Tickets go on sale on Wednesday. That's the latest. I'm Stevie Shillinglaw.
0: The weather for tomorrow, that is Saturday, a fine day with south-westerlies. 16 degrees with an overnight low of 11. Sunday, fine with southwesterlies. Expect 16 degrees with an overnight low of 8. And Monday, partly cloudy with the risk of the odd passing shower in the afternoon. Easterlies developing by evening. 16 degrees with an overnight low of 7. And the weather for today, that is Friday. The day mostly fine. Southwesterlies, 16 degrees with an overnight low of 11.

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Keep a moving, Dan, don't you listen to him, Dan. 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
2: Here's a tale of a man who was puny and weak, stood 4'6" in his stocking feet. Kinda narrow in the shoulder and heavy in the waist. Everything about him seemed to be misplaced. Small Sam.
1: Small Sad Sam.
2: He slid into town one rainy night, running like a dog away from a fight. He had a pretty big mouth for a guy his size, and everything he said was a pack of lies. Small Sam.
1: Small Sad Sam.
2: One day he got on a downtown bus. First thing you know, there was an awful fuss. They threw Sam off into the street for trying to steal an old lady's seat. That's Sam.
1: Small Sad Sam.
2: One day, nobody knows what for, an elevator stuck on the 85th floor. Some cables broke, and so it said, that car just hung there by a thread. The women were calm, the men were mild, but Sam screamed and cried like a little child. He squeezed himself through the emergency door and pulled himself up to the 86th floor. Small Sam. Chicken Sam.
1: That Chicken Sam.
2: And then instead of helping others get free, Sam said, I'm looking out.

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Phone number 092 188 199. That is 092 188 199.

the day you promised to love me, baby. You said you'd love me till the very end of time. And I'll never forget, I'll never forget the day you walked out on me. 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
2: From the Sky News Centre at 6. Andy Burnham will officially take over as Labour leader this lunchtime. The Makerfield MP will replace Sir Keir Starmer, who insists he's leaving the country in better shape than when he took over. But former Conservative Chancellor Kwasi Kwarteng says Sir Keir hasn't admitted making any mistakes.
3: Not once. You'd think the Labour Party was in a wonderful position, even though, you know, they're 10 points at least, maybe 15 in some polls, lower than they were when he was elected. You wouldn't have remembered that they lost 60% of the councillors that they contested just 2 months ago.
2: Donald Trump has accused China of committing election fraud in the US in 2020. The president claims Beijing wanted him to lose the vote and alleged the country tried to manufacture illegal ballots for Joe Biden. Mr. Trump says China carried out the largest compromise of election data in history.
4: That information includes names, addresses, phone numbers, political party preferences, and other sensitive data that would be needed to register to vote and engage in other nefarious activities, which is exactly what was happening.
2: Chinese officials deny the claims. A woman has died after a suspected hit and run in North Belfast. 24-year-old Raven Adams was killed in the early hours of yesterday morning. A driver is being questioned. Supermarket inflation has risen for the first time in more than a year. The rate at which prices are going up increased from 2.4% in May to 2.6% in June. Around 4 out of every 100 obese people are likely to be unemployed solely because of their weight. Research from the University of York has found the overall employment rate was 75.5% for people with BMIs over 30. And Harry Kane says he has an empty feeling in his stomach after England were knocked out of the World Cup. The Three Lions captains posted on social media saying the side will keep pushing after their 2-1 semi-final defeat to Argentina. That's the latest. I'm Tanya Snuggs.
1: The weather for tomorrow, that is Saturday, a fine day with southwesterlies. 16 degrees with an overnight low of 11. Sunday, fine with southwesterlies. Expect 16 degrees with an overnight low of 8. And Monday, partly cloudy with the risk of the odd passing shower in the afternoon. Easterlies developing by evening. 16 degrees with an overnight low of 7. And the weather for today, that is Friday. The day mostly fine, southwesterlies 16 degrees with an overnight low of 11.

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That sewing machine, yes, that sewing machine you have owned and used for years probably still has a lot of life left on it, but it probably needs a good mechanical clean and lubrication with some minor adjustments to have it working again exactly as it should. 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

Welcome to Paul Napier, a producer of music programs covering those years that we all so much enjoy. Paul is a Kiwi who has lived in North England for some time. Paul had agreed to produce, when time allows, his style of program, highlighting those wonderful nostalgic tracks. We will play his one-hour presentation on a Sunday night from 9 p.m. We are excited to present the music selected by Paul Napier. 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
2: From the Sky News Centre at 7. On the day he's replaced as leader of the Labour Party, Sir Keir Starmer's been listing what he sees are his big achievements in office, including stabilising the economy and reducing NHS waiting lists. Andy Burnham officially takes over at a special Labour conference later and becomes Prime Minister on Monday. Sir Keir says he's looking forward to his next role.
3: I will now happily spend more time with Vic and the kids. I leave probably the most high-profile job in the country. The most important, which is to be the best dad I can to my kids, the best husband I can to my wife.
2: The US president claims China rigged the 2020 election by manipulating votes. A 2021 investigation by his own CIA director found no evidence of foreign interference, but Donald Trump claims that was part of the conspiracy.
4: Members of the deep state in our intelligence agency worked to actively suppress and downplay information about the extent of China's sinister election meddling, covering it up from both the president and the American people like nobody thought was possible.
2: China denies involvement. A 22-year-old driver's been arrested after a woman was killed in a suspected hit-and-run in North Belfast. Raven Adams, who was 24, was killed after being struck by a car in the York Street area in the early hours of yesterday. Greater Manchester Police have thanked the public for their help after an escaped prisoner was found in Lancashire. Marwan Juma, who's 20, was convicted of attacking two women earlier this year. MPs have warned that tough access to legal aid is creating an unacceptably high risk of miscarriages of justice. The Justice Committee says as many as half of defendants in magistrates' court cases where they face prison could be appearing without help of a lawyer. And Thomas Tuchel has blamed England's football DNA for their World Cup exit. The Three Lions' German manager has hit back at critics of his tactics in their 2-1 semi-final defeat to holders Argentina. That's the latest. I'm Tanya Snuggs.
0: The weather for tomorrow, that is Saturday, a fine day with southwesterlies, 16 degrees with an overnight low of 11. Sunday, fine with southwesterlies, expect 16 degrees with an overnight low of 8. And Monday, partly cloudy with the risk of the odd passing shower in the afternoon, easterlies developing by evening, 16 degrees with an overnight low of 7. And the weather for today, that is Friday. The day mostly fine, southwesterlies, 16 degrees with an overnight low of 11.

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tonight, sweetheart, as I kneel here alone beside you, and my tears stain the flowers on your grave. In deep regret I think of the heart that I have wounded, of the sorrow and grief and the life that I could have saved. Yes, tonight, darling, you were to be my loving bride, but all that I have left now is, I bow to pray, is your ring, a picture, and the sad message that they sent me, and this rose that I am taking from your

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1: And here is the Sky News from London.
2: From the Sky News Centre at 9. Andy Burnham will officially become Labour leader today. The Makerfield MP will be sworn into the role at a special conference in central London before taking over as Prime Minister next week. He's expected to promise to be unashamedly Labour in his government policies. Green Party leader Zach Polansky insists he'll give him a chance but remains sceptical.
3: Let's see what he does as Prime Minister, and if he does bring in the wealth tax, if he does build council homes, I'll be the first to applaud that. And I think people who are on the left or who want to see progressive politics are looking at Andy Burnham and going, this looks a lot like Keir Starmer with a different face.
2: A man's been charged under the National Security Act for allegedly assisting the Iranian intelligence service. 39-year-old Vahid Oberi from Liverpool was arrested in Birmingham on Wednesday. Donald Trump's used a primetime TV address to claim China meddled in the 2020 US election. A previous intelligence assessment found no evidence of that during the presidential race, which he lost to Joe Biden. Meanwhile, China says it's strongly dissatisfied with the UK government's decision to nationalise British Steel. The firm's been brought under public ownership, having previously been owned by the Beijing-based company Jingye. Firefighters are spending a third day tackling a major wildfire in the Cairngorms. Homes and businesses have been evacuated as a precaution. No one's been injured. And Thomas Tuchel says England's DNA needs changing if his side are to win major tournaments. His defensive subs are widely blamed for the World Cup semi-final defeat to Argentina. The head coach is adamant switching to a back five was not a negative step. Former England player Gary Neville thinks there's a deep-rooted issue.
4: For some reason, the mentality, the fatigue, whatever it is, physical, mental, tactical understanding, technical ability on the ball to be able to keep the ball, we fall short. We have done this continually in tournaments, England, for a long, long time.
2: That's the latest. I'm Tanya Snuggs.
1: The weather for tomorrow, that is Saturday, a fine day with southwesterlies. 16 degrees with an overnight low of 11. Sunday, fine with southwesterlies. Expect 16 degrees with an overnight low of 8. And Monday, partly cloudy with the risk of the odd passing shower in the afternoon. Easterlies developing by evening. 16 degrees with an overnight low of 7. And the weather for today, that is Friday. The day mostly fine. Southwesterlies, 16 degrees with an overnight low of 11.

We call these songs the oldies but the goodies. Now, if you remember any of them, go ahead and let us know. Okay?

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I wish I

0: The time, it's now 10 o'clock. And here is the Sky News from London.
1: From the Sky News Centre at 10. After an unchallenged run, Andy Burnham officially becomes Labour leader today. It'll happen during a formal ceremony in London this lunchtime. The Makerfield MP replaces Sir Keir Starmer as Prime Minister from Monday. Sir Keir insists he has lots to be proud of from his time in office.
2: We've stabilised the economy, even though we've got the conflict in Iran going on. Fastest drop in waiting lists for 17 years. Child poverty will be on record numbers that we're lifting out of poverty. That's not just a plan, that is a plan being implemented. None of these things fall from the sky.
1: A man's due in court later, charged with allegedly assisting the Iranian intelligence service. 39-year-old Vahid Aberi, who's from Liverpool, was arrested in Birmingham on Wednesday. A murder investigation's underway after a man was found dead in North Lanarkshire. The 45-year-old was discovered at a property in Cumbernauld on Wednesday morning. Donald Trump's accused China of carrying out the largest compromise of election data in history during the 2020 vote. Beijing's denied involvement, but the US president claims the country manipulated ballots which led to Joe Biden's victory. Former British ambassador to America, Sir Peter Westmacott, says Mr. Trump left out certain details revealed in the declassified documents.
3: Curiously, one of the bits of evidence that was made public that was declassified last night was the clear evidence of Russian interference in the election in 2016 on his behalf, but he doesn't seem to have said much about that.
1: Emergency services are spending a third day tackling a major wildfire in the Cairngorms. The flames have mostly been brought under control, but a number of homes and businesses have been closed and evacuated in the Glenmore Forest Park area as a precaution. And England's head coach has rounded on his critics after their World Cup exit in the semi-final. Thomas Tuchel suggested the loss was down to a weakness in the DNA of English football as he defends his defensive subs. That's the latest. I'm Tanya Snuggs.

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Hope you're enjoying the music we're playing. We're not here to satisfy the music wish of the young people. We're here to try and fill that gap with that beautiful music for those people who are a little bit older in our community who still appreciate good music.

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1: And here is the Sky News from London.
2: From the Sky News Centre at 11, Andy Burnham will be announced as Labour's next leader this lunchtime, paving the way for him to become Prime Minister on Monday. The former Greater Manchester Mayor is the only MP to put himself forward and has received the backing of the majority of his party's backbenchers. Sir Keir Starmer's former Communications Director, James Lyons, says Mr Burnham may have a difficult task at choosing his top team.
3: The danger for Andy Burnham is he's becoming Prime Minister off the back of support across the parliamentary Labour Party. That is very broad, but if he doesn't get it right, could turn out to be very shallow. So he's got to balance the competing interests and form a cabinet that represents all of those different tribes.
2: Counter-terror police are questioning a man on suspicion of assisting the Iranian intelligence service. Vahid Aberi, who's 39 and from Liverpool, has been charged with an offence under the National Security Act. A fire at an old factory building in Perth is being treated as deliberate. It broke out at the old ABP food processing plant in the early hours. China says Donald Trump's claims it interfered in the 2020 US election are pure fabrication. The American president says Beijing meddled in the vote, which led to Joe Biden's victory. Emergency services are spending a third day tackling a major wildfire in the Cairngorms. The flames have mostly been brought under control, but a number of homes and businesses have been closed and evacuated in the Glenmore Forest Park area as a precaution. David Olds is a volunteer firefighter.
4: It's very much a very complex situation with a lot of businesses at risk, a lot of people's livelihoods at risk, and just a lot of risk throughout with the terrain that firefighters are on.
2: And William Shatner will debut his first ever heavy metal performance later this year. The Star Trek actor, who's 95, will perform at Riot Fest in Chicago. That's the latest. I'm Tanya Snuggs.

this rover crossed over. If I never have a cent, I'll be rich as Rockefeller. Gold dust at my feet on the sunny side of the street.

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1: From Feature Story News in Paris, I'm Ross Cullen. US President Donald Trump has accused China of meddling in US elections. In a primetime speech from the White House, Trump made the case for Congress to pass enhanced voter security legislation. However, there are fears his latest election-related claims will backfire on the Republican Party in the upcoming midterm elections in November. President Trump has repeatedly made unsubstantiated claims about voter fraud and foreign meddling in his 2020 election loss to Joe Biden. Nick Harper reports from Washington.
2: Some startling claims from the US president during this Thursday night primetime address. Here's a man who has long claimed that the 2020 election was stolen from him, that it was rigged. Tonight he said that he provided evidence and facts to show that it had been stolen and rigged. That evidence has now been published on the White House website. He says that China managed to infiltrate the 2020 election and the run-up to it and were able to influence the outcome. He claimed that China managed to steal about two-thirds of the US population's sensitive data. About 220 million Americans were compromised. But he also said that there was a tremendous cover-up by the US intelligence community not to bring these claims to light.
1: The US has launched a new wave of strikes against Iran for the sixth night in a row as the two sides continue to battle over control of the Strait of Hormuz. US Central Command said the attacks were intended to further degrade Iranian military capabilities, but Iran's military command has threatened to crush all infrastructure across the Middle East if US President Donald Trump carries out his warning to strike Iranian bridges and power plants. The escalating conflict has also exposed growing tensions between Washington and its closest regional ally Israel, with US Vice President J.D. Vance publicly acknowledging that elements within the Israeli government have tried to steer American war policy. Jagruti Dave reports from Washington.
3: There are a lot of people in the US and Israel, critics who say that the deal did not do enough to curb Iran's missile program. So J.D. Vance said, "I know beyond a shadow of a doubt that there have been people within the Israeli government who are trying to shift us away from that policy because they want to continue the military campaign." But he also went on to say there are many countries and allies, as well as adversaries of the United States, who try to influence American policy.
1: Canadian wildfire smoke has worsened sharply across the United States, with Detroit recording an air quality index of more than double the federal hazardous threshold, and air quality alerts now cover at least 17 states and some 115 million people. There are currently more than 800 fires actively burning in Canada, including 30 new blazes that sparked on Thursday, and the vast majority are burning out of control.

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Like you got girls in the front and got girls in the back, yeah, way in the back. 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
2: From the Sky News Centre at 2, Labour's new leader Andy Burnham's promising to take power back from Westminster and give it to the place where people live.
3: I will be a leader for the North, the South, the East and the West, for Scotland, Wales and for Northern Ireland.
2: He'll become Prime Minister on Monday. The former Greater Manchester Mayor says he'll govern as one Labour team and pledge to correct what he calls a series of wrong turns made since the 1980s. Our Deputy Political Editor Sam Coates was watching the announcement in central London.
4: What was interesting in that speech from Andy Burnham was it was long on values, short on specifics. The question is, what are the hard choices he will make from Monday when he starts in Downing Street?
2: Elsewhere, Southern Water's been fined more than £7 million for dumping sewage illegally off the Kent coast. It dates between 2019 and 2021. A man convicted of killing a British tourist with a single punch in Zante in 2019 is to be extradited to Greece. Luke Brownston has 7 days to appeal. A prostate cancer treatment with fewer side effects has been found to be as effective as radiotherapy. It's hoped the major study's encouraging results could lead to greater access. Relegated West Ham have been given a huge boost. Captain Jared Bowen's confirmed he's staying for the upcoming Championship season. In a video posted on the club's official X account, the 29-year-old outlined his ambition to take them straight back to the top flight.
5: The main motivation for me is staying and bringing this club back into the Premier League where we belong. Because ultimately it hurt everyone and it should hurt everyone because it was such a disappointing thing that happened. But you can't change it, you know, it doesn't last forever.
2: Bowen's been at West Ham for 6.5 years. And parts of England have recorded the driest spell in almost 30 years. Zero rainfall for 14 days in a row is the longest unbroken run for the South East since April 1997. That's the latest. I'm Cam Hall.

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0: good morning. It's now 5 o'clock, and this is a special big 5 o'clock call to the Mountainside FM 5 o'clock club. Good morning. And here is the Sky News from London.
1: From the Sky News Centre at 5, Andy Burnham says Labour's on its last chance to change as he promised a country that works for all people and all places following his election as party leader. The now incoming Prime Minister will start work on Monday, but he says he won't announce his top team before then.
2: It would be somewhat premature and would, I think, cause something of chaos if you start half a reshuffle before you're in position. The decisions will be made very shortly and it will be done in the usual way.
1: Well, his victory speech didn't mention specific policies, although he's called the current social care system the worst of all worlds. MP Patrick Spencer has been found not guilty of sexually assaulting two women at the private members' Groucho Club in London. The court heard he'd insisted he'd only been trying to hug them and told police he was sorry for what he called a moment of complete stupidity. West Indies cricket great Sir Garfield Sobers has died at the age of 89. The former all-rounder captained the Test side in the late 1960s and his unbeaten 365 is the format's fourth highest individual innings. The mum of murderer Vikram Digwa has been jailed for removing the knife her son used to kill Henry Novak in Southampton last December. Kiran Kaur was sentenced to 3 years. A major study has found a prostate cancer treatment with fewer side effects is as effective as radiotherapy and surgery, Anna Bates reports.
3: Focal therapy reduces the risks of long-term problems like urinary incontinence fivefold by only targeting the most cancerous area of the prostate, avoiding damage to the surrounding tissue. 2 out of almost 3,500 men died 10 years on, a similar outcome to other treatments. It's only available at the moment in the southeast of England, but it's hoped the results will convince advisers to recommend its wider use.
1: And the UK's recorded temperatures above 30 degrees Celsius for the 13th consecutive day. The Met Office says Ross-on-Wye reached 31. That's the latest. I'm Cam Hall.

0: And good morning. It's now 5:30.
1: From Feature Story News in Paris, I'm Ross Cullen. Andy Burnham has been formally elected leader of Britain's governing Labour Party at a special conference in London after running unopposed with the backing of more than 90% of Labour lawmakers. Burnham is expected to become Britain's next Prime Minister on Monday when outgoing leader Keir Starmer formally steps down and King Charles will ask Burnham to form a government. The incoming Premier has pledged to shift power away from the capital to Britain's regions, a message that won over lawmakers fearful of losing their seats to Nigel Farage's Reform Party. Ollie Barrett reports from London.
2: Andy Burnham sailed through this Labour leadership process unchallenged. He's now going to be Labour leader for a few days before he actually becomes Prime Minister, taking over from Keir Starmer on Monday. It's at that point we expect to start to get a bit more detail from Andy Burnham as to what his government is going to look like. We know he wants to concentrate much more on the north of England and the other regions of the United Kingdom. We expect him to be therefore on the road in the early days of his government, showing that that will be a real focus away from London.
1: US President Donald Trump has accused China of meddling in US elections. In a primetime speech from the White House, Trump made the case for Congress to pass enhanced voter security legislation. However, there are fears his latest election-related claims will backfire on the Republican Party in the upcoming midterm elections in November. President Trump has repeatedly made unsubstantiated claims about voter fraud and foreign meddling in his 2020 election loss to Joe Biden. Nick Harper reports from Washington.
3: Some startling claims from the US president during this Thursday night primetime address. Here's a man who has long claimed that the 2020 election was stolen from him, that it was rigged. Tonight he said that he provided evidence and facts to show that it had been stolen and rigged. That evidence has now been published on the White House website. He says that China managed to infiltrate the 2020 election and the run-up to it and were able to influence the outcome. He claimed that China managed to steal about two-thirds of the US population's sensitive data. About 220 million Americans were compromised. But he also said that there was a tremendous cover-up by the US intelligence community not to bring these claims to light.
1: Iran says civilian infrastructure has been hit in the latest round of US strikes on the country. The United States is expanding its campaign against Iran as the two sides battle for control of the Strait of Hormuz. The US hit bridges, energy sites, and collapsed a tower at a key Iranian port. President Trump had threatened to start striking infrastructure to pressure Tehran to ease its chokehold on the strait. That's the latest Feature Story News. This is Ross Cullen reporting from Paris.
0: The weather for today, and that is Saturday, the 18th of July. Cloudy periods with the odd light shower. Expect southwesterlies, 16 degrees, an overnight low of 12, and the sun will set at 26 minutes past 5. The weather for tomorrow, that is Sunday, a fine day with southwesterlies, 16 degrees, an overnight low of 8. Monday, partly cloudy with the risk of the odd shower in the afternoon, light winds and southeasterlies, 15 degrees with an overnight low of 7, and Tuesday, mainly fine, easterlies, they will die out in the afternoon, 15 degrees with an overnight low of 7. And the weather for today, that is Saturday, cloudy periods with the odd light shower, expect southwesterlies, 16 degrees with an overnight low of 12. The current readings, the barometric pressure, 1,027 millibars and stable. The outside temperature, 13 degrees. We have a humidity of 68% with a moderate southwesterly wind. The hottest place in New Zealand currently, South Auckland, 14 degrees. The coldest, St Arnaud, minus 2 degrees. Windiest, Castle Point, 48 kilometres an hour. And the wettest, Invercargill, 2.2 millimetres of rain. And the outside temperature currently for Greater Auckland, 13 degrees.

might means quick to fright. And he sang loudly and proudly about pioneering ladies, and I suspect that one such lass

doubt about it, this man knows where country is. His songs told how they did it, and I felt a sense of shame. And I wondered if the battler

0: And good morning. It's 6 o'clock.
1: And here is the Sky News from London.
2: From the Sky News Centre at 6, Andy Burnham says he won't name his top team before he becomes Prime Minister on Monday. Labour's new leader has hinted he'll include MPs from different factions of the party. He's also vowed to grasp the nettle of social care reform in England, though steered clear of other specific policies in his victory speech. Reform UK leader Nigel Farage wasn't impressed.
3: I have to say, I find the whole thing utterly vacuous. He is the great chameleon of British politics, capable of being all things to all people.
2: Sir Garfield Sobers, arguably the greatest all-rounder cricket has seen, has died less than a fortnight off his 90th birthday. The former West Indies captain had a 20-year international career and made over 7,000 runs for Nottinghamshire. In 1958, he hit an unbeaten 365, a new individual record in the test format. Sir Garfield was gracious when Brian Lara passed him in 1994.
4: I had to break somebody's record to hold a record, and therefore records are always going to be broken. And I don't think a better person could have broken the record, because to me, as far as I'm concerned, he is the only batsman really today that plays the game the way it should be played.
2: The mum of student Henry Novak's killer has been jailed for taking the knife from the crime scene in Southampton in December. Kiran Kaur has been sentenced to 3 years in prison. Preventative evacuations are underway in Guatemala after an earthquake off the coast of Mexico triggered a tsunami warning. Waves of up to a metre are possible. Patrick Spencer's a Conservative MP again after he was found not guilty of sexually assaulting two women on a night out in London's Groucho Club. In a statement, he says the nightmare is over. And Brenda Fricker, the first Irish actress to win an Oscar, has died aged 81. She won the award for her role in the 1989 film My Left Foot. That's the latest. I'm Cam Hall.
1: The weather for today, and that is Saturday, the 18th of July. Cloudy periods with the odd light shower. Expect southwesterlies, 16 degrees, an overnight low of 12, and the sun will set at 26 minutes past 5. The weather for tomorrow, that is Sunday, a fine day with southwesterlies, 16 degrees, an overnight low of 8. Monday, partly cloudy with the risk of the odd shower in the afternoon, light winds and southeasterlies, 15 degrees with an overnight low of 7, and Tuesday, mainly fine. Easterlies, they will die out in the afternoon. 15 degrees with an overnight low of 7. And the weather for today, that is Saturday, cloudy periods with the odd light shower. Expect southwesterlies, 16 degrees with an overnight low of 12. The current readings, the barometric pressure, 1,027 millibars and stable. The outside temperature, 13 degrees. We have a humidity of 68% with a moderate southwesterly wind. The hottest place in New Zealand currently, South Auckland, 14 degrees. The coldest, St Arnaud, minus 2 degrees. Windiest, Castle Point, 48 kilometres an hour. And the wettest, Invercargill, 2.2 millimetres of rain. And the outside temperature currently for Greater Auckland, 13 degrees.

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1: BBC News with Sue Montgomery. Kuwait's army says Iranian drone strikes have injured several soldiers. Earlier, the authorities said a power plant and water desalination stations have been damaged in Iranian attacks. Iran says it targeted US military assets across the region. Kasra Naji is from BBC Persian.
2: For Iran, it's been a very difficult night. The US forces have been attacking various targets in southern Iran. We know for a fact that they attacked a railway junction in the strategically important Bandar Abbas. Iranians, for their part, have been attacking various air bases in the region. Twice they attacked US air bases in Oman, several attacks on US air bases in Bahrain, in Kuwait, and Jordan, and for the first time they attacked a base, American base, in Syria.
1: The UN's World Food Programme has warned that the Sudanese city of El Obeid in North Kordofan state is fast becoming the country's epicentre of displacement and hunger. A senior WFP official who visited the city says a growing influx of people fleeing the war is pushing it towards a humanitarian catastrophe. Akisa Wandera reports from Nairobi.
3: The WFP's Sudan director, Abdallah Al-Dawad, says the city is struggling to cope with the sheer numbers arriving. The agency says hundreds of thousands have sought safety there, overwhelming local infrastructure and resources. Camps for displaced families are overcrowded, food and fuel are running low, and power cuts have disrupted water supplies. The WFP says nearly 400,000 people in El Obeid and surrounding districts are facing emergency levels of hunger, just one step below famine on the internationally recognized food security scale.
1: Britain's governing Labour Party has officially declared Andy Burnham its new leader, paving the way for him to replace Keir Starmer as Prime Minister. Mr. Burnham served as Mayor for Greater Manchester for almost a decade. In his first speech as leader, he pledged to bring back hope.
4: We are united, and we put the power that comes from that unity at the service of people and places who have been waiting too long for politics to let them hope again. This is a proud moment you have given me, and an emotional one. But it is one for which I am ready.
1: India has launched its first ever hydrogen-powered train as part of a push to modernise one of the world's biggest rail networks. India joins a small number of countries testing the technology to try to reduce carbon emissions. The 10-car train will travel a 90-kilometre route in the northern state of Haryana. World News from the BBC. The United Nations has imposed sanctions on six rebel leaders and two armed groups operating in the Eastern Democratic Republic of Congo. Those targeted include Corneille Nangaa, leader of the AFC Rebel Alliance, which includes the M23. Damaging the national flag has been made illegal in Japan. The country's parliament passed a law on Friday which protects the flag from being burned, desecrated, or removed from its place. People can be fined or sent to prison if they do so in a way deemed to have caused discomfort or revulsion. Critics have warned that the measure represents a restriction on free speech. The Oscar-winning Irish actress Brenda Fricker has died aged 81. Fricker won the Oscar for Best Supporting Actress for playing Daniel Day-Lewis's mother in the 1989 film My Left Foot. Here's our entertainment correspondent Lisa Mazimba.
5: My Left Foot was the true life story of Christy Brown, whose severe cerebral palsy meant he could only write or paint with the toes of one foot. Brenda Fricker played his mother, a character whose imperfections made her feel all the more honest and realistic. Her Academy Awards success led to a slew of Hollywood offers, most notably playing the Pigeon Lady in Home Alone 2.
1: One of the greatest cricketers of all time, Sir Garfield Sobers, has died. He was 89. Born in Barbados, Sobers played for the West Indies for two decades. He excelled at every element of the game, an aggressive top-order batsman, athletic fielder and bowler who could switch between spin and seam. In 1968, he became the first cricketer to hit six sixes in an over. He also held the record for the highest score in a test match, 365, for more than 30 years. BBC News.
6: The weather for today, and that is Saturday, the 18th of July. Cloudy periods with the odd light shower. Expect southwesterlies, 16 degrees, an overnight low of 12, and the sun will set at 26 minutes past 5. The weather for tomorrow, that is Sunday, a fine day with southwesterlies, 16 degrees, an overnight low of 8. Monday, partly cloudy with the risk of the odd shower in the afternoon, light winds and southeasterlies, 15 degrees with an overnight low of 7, and Tuesday, mainly fine, easterlies, they will die out in the afternoon, 15 degrees with an overnight low of 7. And the weather for today, that is Saturday, cloudy periods with the odd light shower, expect southwesterlies, 16 degrees with an overnight low of 12. The current readings, the barometric pressure, 1,027 millibars and stable. The outside temperature, 13 degrees. We have a humidity of 68% with a moderate southwesterly wind. The hottest place in New Zealand currently, South Auckland, 14 degrees. The coldest, St Arnaud, minus 2 degrees. Windiest, Castle Point, 48 kilometres an hour. And the wettest, Invercargill, 2.2 millimetres of rain. And the outside temperature currently for Greater Auckland, 13 degrees.

myself, we'd like to do a song now that we have never sung before. So this one, you're getting it in the raw state.

0: Mary Duff, ladies and gentlemen.
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0: Salve l'amore. How about a round of applause for all of these people on stage, ladies and gentlemen? Wonderful musicians and singers.

0: and good morning. 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
1: A man was taken to hospital with facial injuries after being attacked outside a takeaway outlet on Auckland's North Shore, all because he asked two people to respect the queue. Jack Parfitt told News he had been waiting in line at Northcote Takeaway on Thursday when a man and a woman pushed to the front of the queue. He said, quite politely asking the pair to let waiting customers order first, but both became aggressive towards him. The confrontation moved outside and appeared it was going to turn into a fight until the man pulled out a weapon, he said. He said the woman assaulted him as he tried to leave with his nephew before the pair drove away, returning with additional weapons and attacked him again as he walked to his car. We never even got our dinner because all we wanted to do was leave safely. Two people have since been charged over the attack, which police said involved a weapon and left the victim with moderate injuries. Inspector Aaron McCann said a verbal altercation occurred inside the premises of Carlisle Road at about 8:15 on Thursday evening before moving outside where the victim was assaulted. It's a bit hard to know how to handle low IQ, isn't it? People who will attack and become abusive, and they must know what they're doing is stupid and wrong. But their IQ is so low, they think that they're right. And you know the bit that worries me is that these people have the right to vote. Northland Mill is closing down, with no buyer or government investment stepping in to save 60 jobs under threat. The owner, that's the Japanese forestry company, Duke of New Zealand, or JNL, announced in March it wanted to exit Kaitaia and put its two mills on the market. Director Yasufumi Tsuchiya said that the decision comes after work to try to find a buyer or an arrangement that would allow Northland Mill to operate in a financial sustainable way. Despite those efforts, we're unable to identify a viable pathway forward. He said the company undertook a consultation process with employees and union representatives over the past week, considering all feedback. About six people work at the Northland Mill, while 140 are employed at the Triboard Mill, which may also be put up for sale. Many people have dedicated years of service to Northland Mill, and we acknowledge the impact this decision will have. Three out of the four Northland councils have voted to merge into one region-wide local authority in a two-stage process spread over several years, and the fourth may yet be forced to join them. Councils around the country have been hastily debating amalgamation following an ultimatum from the government, which wants to simplify local government by slashing the number of councils and the current plethora of planning rules. Councils that did not voluntarily come up with their own merger plan would have one imposed by the government ahead of the 2028 local elections. On Thursday, the Far North District Council and the Northland Regional Council chose a staged approach as their preferred option, lining up with Whangarei District Council decision on Monday. If it went ahead, Whangarei and Kaipara District Councils would be the first to merge, while the Far North would become a standalone unitary authority. Both new councils will take on the existing functions of the Northland Regional Council. At a later date, initially put at, say, 10 years, that would be shortened maybe, the Whangarei, Kaipara and Far North councils would merge into one Northland-wide body. But Kaipara is still not keen on this overall idea. A native kahu, or swamp harrier hawk, found in the Wairarapa is the second bird New Zealand confirmed with H5 bird flu, prompting the government to ramp up its response on the ground. The kahu infection follows the country's first case, confirmed earlier this week, in a brown skua seabird found at Petone Beach, there has been no detection in poultry.
0: And here is the Sky News from London.
2: From the Sky News Centre at 7, there was no challenger, so the identity of Labour's new leader was pretty certain.
3: The duly elected leader of the Labour Party is Andy Burnham.
2: Well, Andy Burnham will become Prime Minister on Monday. In his victory speech, he promised to take power back from Westminster and give it to the place where people live.
4: I will be a leader for the North, the South, the East and the West, for Scotland, Wales and for Northern Ireland.
2: Well, Mr Burnham gave few policy details, though, and says he's still putting the finishing touches to his cabinet. Elsewhere, cricket legend Sir Gary Sobers has died at the age of 89. The West Indies great is regarded as one of the sport's finest ever players. 18-year-old Henry Novak's family say they're incredibly disappointed after his killer's mother was jailed for removing the murder weapon from the scene in Southampton in December. Kieran Kaur's been sentenced to 3 years in prison. Patrick Spencer has been reinstated as a Conservative MP after a jury cleared him of sexually assaulting two women. The MP says the nightmare is over after he was found not guilty. The first Irish woman to win an Oscar, Brenda Fricker, has died aged 81. It was for her role in the 1989 film My Left Foot, though she once said she was prouder her name became Dublin rhyming slang. For many, though, she'll be best remembered as the pigeon lady who befriended Kevin McAllister in Home Alone 2.
5: I've seen you before. You have pigeons all over you. At first, you look kind of scary, but when I think about it, it's not so bad. They must be all over you because they like you. Am I bothering you?
6: No.
2: And the parents of a 3-year-old boy attacked in a crocodile enclosure in Cambridgeshire say they're amazed by his recovery. They add he's talking, playing and smiling again. That's the latest. I'm Cam Hall.
0: That was Mountainside News, where you can get the latest in local, national and international news.
1: The weather for today, and that is Saturday the 18th of July. Cloudy periods with the odd light shower. Expect southwesterlies, 16 degrees, an overnight low of 12, and the sun will set at 26 minutes past 5. The weather for tomorrow, that is Sunday, a fine day with southwesterlies, 16 degrees, an overnight low of 8. Monday, partly cloudy with the risk of the odd shower in the afternoon, light winds and southeasterlies, 15 degrees with an overnight low of 7, and Tuesday, mainly fine, easterlies, they will die out in the afternoon, 15 degrees with an overnight low of 7. And the weather for today, that is Saturday, cloudy periods with the odd light shower, expect southwesterlies, 16 degrees with an overnight low of 12. The current readings, the barometric pressure, 1,027 millibars and stable. The outside temperature, 13 degrees. We have a humidity of 68% with a moderate southwesterly wind. The hottest place in New Zealand currently, South Auckland, 14 degrees. The coldest, St Arnaud, minus 2 degrees. Windiest, Castle Point, 48 kilometres an hour. And the wettest, Invercargill, 2.2 millimetres of rain. And the outside temperature currently for Greater Auckland, 13 degrees.

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0: 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Just leave your laundry at the Grand Drive laundromat. That's in Orewa, and pick it up later. If you wish to do it yourself, the equipment is fast, modern, and it is new. So the Grandview Laundry at Orewa, open Monday to Saturday.

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1: RNZ News at 7. Good morning, I'm Alison Leonard. Conservation Minister Tama Potaka says vaccination against bird flu is beginning with endangered species in captivity because of the practicalities of the vaccine. Two cases of the H5 bird flu strain have now been found, both in wild birds. Tama Potaka says it requires two doses and catching a wild bird twice isn't easy.
2: Wild birds are a little bit harder to catch and you've got to catch them twice to vaccinate. That can also add additional stress to those birds. So importantly, start with these captive birds, many of which are known to many, many New Zealanders.
1: An infected kahu swamp harrier found near Carterton is the country's second confirmed case following the discovery of a sick brown skua on Wellington's Petone Beach. Tama Potaka says six species are currently being vaccinated and he expects others will be added. The Union for Senior Doctors says ACC's refusal to guarantee its clinicians' right to speak publicly about concerns for patients is having a gagging effect on staff. The Association of Salaried Medical Specialists Executive Director Sarah Dalton says that's contrary to the recommendations of the agency's own culture review.
3: It's really just being able to say, hey, we think there's an issue here that is of relevance to a patient's access to care, or patient safety, or there's a wider debate that needs to be had. Let's talk about it. Our members are telling us morale is pretty low. People are pretty disillusioned.
1: Sarah Dalton says there's an ongoing culture at ACC that's not respectful of doctors' skills and expertise. Marlborough Mayor says yesterday's announcement of operating arrangements for two new Cook Strait ferries is an exciting milestone. Kiwi Rail will run the ferries Cook and Coupe and pay Port Marlborough, Centreport and Crown-owned ferry holdings to use their wharves. Marlborough District Mayor Nadine Taylor says it's reassuring to see the agreement settled and really pleasing for the whole country. The ferries are being built in China and are due to arrive in 2029. The association representing hospitality businesses is backing events being held on the same day. Today has been dubbed the Super Saturday of Sport for Auckland. The All Blacks face Ireland, the Warriors play the Dragons and Harlem Globetrotters are bringing their world tour to Spark Arena. Hospitality New Zealand Chief Executive Christy Phillips is expecting it will be a super day for businesses as well.
4: The multiple events encourages people to plan their transport and that really amplifies the opportunity to get out and connect in venues before and after the game. That atmosphere when you're in a venue, it's not easily replicated at home, and when you see people really connecting over the game, the score, commiserating or celebrating, that's something that's really special and only happens in our industry.
1: New Zealand First members and candidates gather in Auckland this weekend as the party's popularity continues to rise. The party's annual conference comes as it sees its third consecutive rise in the RNZ Reid Research Poll, its best result in nearly a decade, and musters a number of former politicians to its cause. Today, attendees will hear from party leader Winston Peters before the party's roster of candidates is put on display. Tomorrow, Mr. Peters will hold a public meeting for the official launch of the party's campaign. It is likely a new policy on immigration will be announced. Firefighters have brought under control a large blaze at a lookout in the Auckland suburb of Parnell. The fire grew to 20 by 50 metres in size at Fred Ambler Outlook near Auckland Harbour. The Rolling Stones have landed their 15th number one on the UK official albums chart with their new record drawing them level with the Beatles' tally. The band's 25th studio album, Foreign Tongues, was released 8 days ago. In sport, cricket great Sir Garfield Sobers has passed away at the age of 89. The West Indies legend played 93 tests over a 20-year period and was knighted by the Queen in 1975, shortly after he retired. Sobers was the first player to hit six sixes in an over in a first-class match, achieving the feat in 1968. All Blacks coach Dave Rennie says a strong kicking game will be part of their attacking philosophy in tonight's test against Ireland. Rennie says the tactic worked well against Italy last weekend and wants to see it again.
5: And we've got to be prepared to kick the ball a little bit, just to break the game up, because then we force them to kick back to us and we get opportunities to counter, and we found that with the Italians that once they kicked back they weren't anywhere near as organised defensively.
1: And two of the three Kiwi golfers are looking good to make the cut at the Open Championship. Ryan Fox and Kazuma Kibori are both at even par after the second round, but Dan Hillier's likely to miss out. He's back on two over. And Australian Lucas Herbert's the leader at 8 under. And that's the news.
6: The weather for today, and that is Saturday the 18th of July. Cloudy periods with the odd light shower. Expect southwesterlies, 16 degrees, an overnight low of 12, and the sun will set at 26 minutes past 5. The weather for tomorrow, that is Sunday, a fine day with southwesterlies, 16 degrees, an overnight low of 8. Monday, partly cloudy with the risk of the odd shower in the afternoon, light winds and southeasterlies, 15 degrees with an overnight low of 7, and Tuesday, mainly fine, easterlies, they will die out in the afternoon, 15 degrees with an overnight low of 7. And the weather for today, that is Saturday, cloudy periods with the odd light shower, expect southwesterlies, 16 degrees with an overnight low of 12. The current readings, the barometric pressure, 1,027 millibars and stable. The outside temperature, 13 degrees. We have a humidity of 68% with a moderate southwesterly wind. The hottest place in New Zealand currently, South Auckland, 14 degrees. The coldest, St Arnaud, minus 2 degrees. Windiest, Castle Point, 48 kilometres an hour. And the wettest, Invercargill, 2.2 millimetres of rain. And the outside temperature currently for Greater Auckland, 13 degrees.

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2: The Kooranga Happy, that's the new Kooranga Happy Road station, was humming as an opening day had already arrived. Trains rolled through every few minutes, crews rehearsed announcements to empty platforms, and new information screens flickered with destinations Auckland had never seen on a railway departure board before. Through the morning rush hour, trains mostly arrived within minutes each side of their timetable times, live platform announcements were made, and only a few services were cancelled outright. Transport insiders believe the CRL remains on track to open within 8 weeks. But while officials tout how many trains will run through the tunnel itself, the timetable commuters face at their local station, it certainly looks quite different. A close read of Auckland's Transport's transitional timetable plans and a morning watching the rehearsal service beneath the city show a network of winners, a handful of losers, and a six-month holding pattern in between. The winners will really be West Aucklanders. For commuters out west, the CRL will deliver the biggest single change. No more reversing at Newmarket. Western trains will run straight through the new tunnel as part of the EW line, cutting the trip from Henderson to downtown to about 35 minutes. But is that going to still make people want to go into town? We'll see. Former Finance Minister Bill Birch has died. He was 92 years of age. He served 27 years in Parliament, noted for his grasp of detail and capacity for hard work. He held 15 portfolios in his 12 years in government. Nicknamed the Minister of Everything, Birch's portfolio included finance, energy, labour and regional development. Prime Minister Chris Luxon said Birch was a giant of the National Party who delivered more for our country than he would ever have taken credit for. Really? Well, he let that Ruth Richardson get away with what she did and allowed that dreadful act stuff to be accepted by the National Party, and the National people allowed him to accept it, and they themselves, with their marbles in their heads, accepted it also. Amazing. I really truly thought, you know, over the years that the National people were just that little bit more intelligent, but they're not. In fact, I think most National supporters that I've recently met, certainly the older ones, they're all a bit balmy, actually. How they ran companies, they wouldn't be able to run a company today. They would be completely out of touch, out of their depth. God, I don't think half of them know what the hell's going on. It's good to see more and more of the thinking ones are moving over to New Zealand first. But in Tamaki, those silly old fools in National, they voted for the ACT girl because they liked she had good legs. That's how stupid the old fools are. It didn't matter that they were voting for a corporate raider. Oh no, the legs look great. I will vote for ACT. Foolishness at its worst or at its best? What do you reckon it is? The new Cook Strait ferries will be named Coupe and Cook. And Minister for Rail, Winston Peters, says the snivelling wokesters, they will work themselves into a lava over the latter. Peters announced the names in a speech in Parliament yesterday alongside confirmation Kiwi Rail will operate the two vessels for 30 years from their arrival in 2029. He said it was official now in certain circles to treat Captain Cook as nothing more than a symbol to be condemned, cancelled or cast out. While he said this is a mature country and does not run from its history, we will not allow a noisy minority, snivelling noisy minority, to dictate what the rest of the country is allowed to remember. And thank goodness we've got at least one politician there. and the dark side of change, they will not stand for the nonsense that the rest of the politicians will accept. It says that, don't we need this again in New Zealand? Who else have we got out there who really speaks straight off the cuff as Winston Peters or Shane Jones? There's no, you say that Seymour, well no, Seymour, he's got a teaspoon of Maori blood on him, and he says that he's from Ngāpuhi. That's a load of crap, any rate. He's woke when it comes to that sort of thing. Thank goodness we still have someone like Winston Peters and Shane Jones who are prepared to say it as it is. And if you can tell me anyone else that is able to do that, well, it'd be interesting to hear who it is. And this is the reason. This is one of the reasons why I'm definitely giving my party vote to New Zealand First, because it's time we had real, honest, outspoken talk from Parliament. A man has been arrested after armed police and a dog unit searched the Foxton area following a serious assault in the Wangahoo, which left one person in a critical condition. Emergency services were called to address in Wangahoo Village Road, southeast of Whanganui, at about 10 to 12 Friday morning following reports of a serious assault. St John said crews treated one patient in a critical condition before transporting them to the Whanganui Hospital. Mangawatu Acting Area Commander Inspector Phil Ward said an alleged offender had left the scene in the vehicle before police had arrived. Officers located and pursued the vehicle as it travelled towards Foxton, where it was abandoned on Bergen Road at about 20 to 1. The vehicle travelled about 65 kilometres before it was dumped in the Horowhenua town. Ward said the man was located and arrested in the vicinity of Foxton Golf Course just before 3:30 p.m. yesterday. The police are not looking for anyone else in relation to the early assault.
0: And here is the Sky News from London.
3: From the Sky News Centre at 8, Andy Burnham's the new Labour leader and insists he has a plan while confirming five party promises, including promoting unity. Removal vans have been spotted outside Number 10 ahead of the new Prime Minister moving in on Monday. He says he'll look at social care reform in England, but there was little other policy detail in his victory speech. Scottish Labour leader Anas Sawa said it was full of hope and optimism.
4: In the coming years, we have the fight of our lives. It's the fight for the heart and soul of our nation, and we all have to get behind Andy Burnham so we don't have this country in the hands of Nigel Farage and the new right.
3: West Indies cricketing great Sir Gary Sobers has died. He was just days from turning 90 and is regarded as one of the sport's finest ever players. A tsunami threat's been lifted after an earthquake hit off the coast of Mexico. The public's been asked to stay away from beaches, with preventative evacuations underway in Guatemala. Former DUP leader Sir Geoffrey Donaldson is going to launch an appeal against his convictions for child sex offences. The 63-year-old was found guilty last month of 18 counts, including one of rape involving the abuse of two women when they were children. He'll be sentenced in September. Southampton boss Tonda Eckert has revealed he needed police protection after receiving threats following the Spygate scandal. The club were kicked out of the Championship playoff final after admitting to observing Oxford, Ipswich and Middlesbrough's training sessions last season. Southampton were also deducted 4 points for this coming campaign. Eckert says it's been a challenging time.
5: And you have a direct line to the police because they tell you that they don't know what's going to expect you at home, and you always have someone that you can reach in case something happens. You receive messages. Some support, like there was also some very nice messages in the last days, but also a couple that were not so nice.
3: And Southern Water has been fined £7 million for sewage dumps along the Kent coast. The illegal discharges date between 2019 and 2021. That's the latest. I'm Cam Hall.
0: That was Mountainside News, where you can get the latest in local, national and international news.
2: The weather for today, and that is Saturday the 18th of July. Cloudy periods with the odd light shower. Expect southwesterlies, 16 degrees, an overnight low of 12, and the sun will set at 26 minutes past 5. The weather for tomorrow, that is Sunday, a fine day with southwesterlies, 16 degrees, an overnight low of 8. Monday, partly cloudy with the risk of the odd shower in the afternoon. Light winds and southeasterlies, 15 degrees with an overnight low of 7, and Tuesday mainly fine. Easterlies, they will die out in the afternoon, 15 degrees with an overnight low of 7. And the weather for today, that is Saturday, cloudy periods with the odd light shower. Expect southwesterlies, 16 degrees with an overnight low of 12. The current readings, the barometric pressure, 1,027 millibars and stable. The outside temperature, 13 degrees. We have a humidity of 68% with a moderate southwesterly wind. The hottest place in New Zealand currently, South Auckland, 14 degrees. The coldest, St Arnaud, minus 2 degrees. Windiest, Castle Point, 48 kilometres an hour. And the wettest, Invercargill, 2.2 millimetres of rain. And the outside temperature currently for Greater Auckland, 13 degrees.

every Saturday at 10:30 a.m. we go to air with Over the Coffee Cups. During this 30-minute time slot, we chat with Sue Henry to delve into her take on the happenings of the week. Her knowledge and understanding of these current news headlines is refreshing due to her ability to put these into perspective by often referring to similar activities from our history. We invite you at 10:30 every Saturday morning to enjoy this conversation over the coffee cups. And the time, it's now 8:15.

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This is the community radio station for the Tamaki area down through to South Auckland. Hope you're enjoying the music we're playing. We're not here to satisfy the music wish of the young people. We're here to try and fill that gap with that beautiful music for those people who are a little bit older in our community who still appreciate good music.

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1: From Feature Story News in Washington, I'm Nick Harper with the Week in Review. This week saw a return to military conflict in the Middle East, with the US restarting attacks on Iran. By Friday morning, US Central Command had carried out 6 consecutive days of airstrikes. Iran claimed that civilian infrastructure, including bridges and power infrastructure, had been targeted, a charge that the Pentagon denied. Tehran says during the week at least 38 people had been killed in the strikes, with some 400 people wounded. FSN's Jagriti Dave sent this report from Washington.
2: US CENTCOM has posted on social media saying that they conducted a 6th consecutive night of strikes, that they targeted Iran's military infrastructure, their air defence sites, maritime capabilities, in order to try to deter Iran from stopping ships from transiting through the Strait of Hormuz and further damage their capabilities.
1: US President Donald Trump accused China this week of meddling in US elections. He made a primetime speech on Thursday night from the White House, in which he made the case for Congress to pass enhanced voter security legislation. However, there are fears that his latest election-related claims could backfire on his Republican Party in the upcoming midterm elections in November. Canadian wildfire smoke affected parts of Canada, the US East Coast and the Midwest, with air quality in major cities deteriorating to dangerous levels. In New York City, the haze, drifting south from more than 100 wildfires burning in Canada, pushed the city's air quality index to 270, the worst reading since June 2023. Ever since Mitch McCann sent this report from New York.
3: On Friday, 115 million Americans were forecast to be exposed to unhealthy air quality as smoke from more than 100 wildfires drifts south from Canada across the United States. Here in New York City through Thursday and this morning, large numbers of people have chosen to wear masks as they travel across the city to work to protect their lungs. Earlier this week, New York Mayor Zohra Mamdani urged New Yorkers to stay in air-conditioned spaces where possible.
1: This week, Andy Burnham was officially declared the leader of Britain's governing Labour Party at a special conference in London, clearing the final hurdle to become the country's next Prime Minister. The current Prime Minister, Keir Starmer, will formally tender his resignation to King Charles III on Monday, when the King will ask Burnham to form a government, making him Britain's 7th leader in the last decade. FSN's Ollie Barrett sent this report from London.
4: The reason he's so popular within the Labour Party is also partly because of his perceived ability to communicate. And I think that communication is going to be a key element of his leadership.
1: From Bureaus Worldwide, this is FSN.
0: The weather for today, and that is Saturday, the 18th of July. Cloudy periods with the odd light shower. Expect southwesterlies, 16 degrees, an overnight low of 12. And the sun will set at 26 minutes past 5. The weather for tomorrow, that is Sunday, a fine day with southwesterlies, 16 degrees, an overnight low of 8. Monday, partly cloudy with the risk of the odd shower in the afternoon, light winds and southeasterlies, 15 degrees with an overnight low of 7, and Tuesday, mainly fine, easterlies, they will die out in the afternoon, 15 degrees with an overnight low of 7. And the weather for today, that is Saturday, cloudy periods with the odd light shower. Expect southwesterlies, 16 degrees with an overnight low of 12. The current readings, the barometric pressure, 1,027 millibars and stable. The outside temperature, 13 degrees. We have a humidity of 68%. With a moderate southwesterly wind. The hottest place in New Zealand currently, South Auckland, 14 degrees. The coldest, St Arnaud, minus 2 degrees. Windiest, Castle Point, 48 kilometres an hour. And the wettest, Invercargill, 2.2 millimetres of rain. And the outside temperature currently for Greater Auckland, 13 degrees.

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1: If your toes aren't tapping yet, they're about to file a complaint. 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

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You're thinking nothing's wrong, you

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You're acting kind of smart until your heart just goes wham. Those trees, that breeze, they're part of the tender trap.

every Saturday at 10:30 a.m. we go to air with Over the Coffee Cups. During this 30-minute time slot, we chat with Sue Henry to delve into her take on the happenings of the week. 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We invite you at 10:30 every Saturday morning to enjoy this conversation over the coffee cups.

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1: The Kooranga Happy, that's the new Kooranga Happy Road station, was humming as an opening day had already arrived. Trains rolled through every few minutes, crews rehearsed announcements to empty platforms, and new information screens flickered with destinations Auckland had never seen on a railway departure board before. Through the morning rush hour, trains mostly arrived within minutes each side of their timetable times, live platform announcements were made, and only a few services were cancelled outright. Transport insiders believe the CRL remains on track to open within 8 weeks. But while officials tout how many trains will run through the tunnel itself, the timetable commuters face at their local station, it certainly looks quite different. A close read of Auckland's Transport's transitional timetable plans and a morning watching the rehearsal service beneath the city show a network of winners, a handful of losers, and a six-month holding pattern in between. The winners will really be West Aucklanders. For commuters out west, the CRL will deliver the biggest single change. No more reversing at Newmarket. Western trains will run straight through the new tunnel as part of the EW line, cutting the trip from Henderson to downtown to about 35 minutes. But is that going to still make people want to go into town? We'll see. Former Finance Minister Bill Birch has died. He was 92 years of age. He served 27 years in Parliament, noted for his grasp of detail and capacity for hard work. He held 15 portfolios in his 12 years in government. Nicknamed the Minister of Everything, Birch's portfolio included finance, energy, labour and regional development. Prime Minister Chris Luxon said Birch was a giant of the National Party who delivered more for our country than he would ever have taken credit for. Really? Well, he let that Ruth Richardson get away with what she did and allowed that dreadful act stuff to be accepted by the National Party, and the National people allowed him to accept it, and they themselves, with their marbles in their heads, accepted it also. Amazing. I really truly thought, you know, over the years that the National people were just that little bit more intelligent, but they're not. In fact, I think most National supporters that I've recently met, certainly the older ones, they're all a bit balmy, actually. How they ran companies, they wouldn't be able to run a company today. They would be completely out of touch, out of their depth. Because I don't think half of them know what the hell's going on. Good to see more and more of the thinking ones are moving over to New Zealand first. But in Tamaki, those silly old fools in National, they voted for the ACT girl because they liked she had good legs. That's how stupid the old fools are. It didn't matter that they were voting for a corporate raider. Oh no, the legs look great. I will vote for ACT. Foolishness at its worst or at its best? What do you reckon it is? Four people have been charged following an assault outside the Southland Hotel. Detective Senior Sergeant Greg Baird said the alleged attack happened just before midnight last night in Matara. That's just down by Gore. The group were arrested during a series of property searches on the 3rd of July with the help of CCTV footage from this assault. Police staff, assisted by Armed Defender Squad, executed a number of search warrants in Matara. Three men, aged 34, 20, 21 and 19-year-old woman, are due to reappear in the Gore District Court on the 5th of August. The group faced charges of including assault with intent to injure and injuring with intent to cause grievous bodily harm. The 34-year-old man has been remanded in custody, police said. They wanted to hear from anyone who witnessed that assault or had any footage. The new Cook Strait ferries will be named Kupe and Cook. and Minister for Rail, Winston Peters, says the snivelling wokesters, they will work themselves into a lava over the latter. Peters announced the names in a speech in Parliament yesterday alongside confirmation Kiwi Rail will operate the two vessels for 30 years from their arrival in 2029. He said it was official now in certain circles to treat Captain Cook as nothing more than a symbol to be condemned, cancelled or cast out, while he said this is a mature country and does not run from its history. We will not allow a noisy minority, snivelling noisy minority, to dictate what the rest of the country is allowed to remember. And thank goodness, we've got at least we've got one politician there. And it's offside of Shane Jones. They will not stand for the nonsense that the rest of the politicians will accept. He says, don't we need this again in New Zealand? Who else have we got out there who really speaks straight off the cuff as Winston Peters or Shane Jones? There's no, you say that Seymour, well no, Seymour, he's got a teaspoon of Maori blood on him, and he says that he's from Ngāpuhi. That's a load of crap, any rate. He's woke when it comes to that sort of thing. Thank goodness we still have someone like Winston Peters and Shane Jones who are prepared to say it as it is. And if you can tell me anyone else that is able to do that, well, it'd be interesting to hear who it is. And this is the reason. This is one of the reasons why I'm definitely giving my party vote to New Zealand First, because it's time we had real, honest, outspoken talk from Parliament. A man was taken to hospital with facial injuries after being attacked outside a takeaway outlet on Auckland's North Shore, all because he asked two people to respect the queue. Jack Parfitt told News he had been waiting in line at Northcote Takeaway on Thursday when a man and woman pushed to the front of the queue. He said, quite politely, asking Piers, let waiting customers order first, but both became aggressive towards him. The confrontation moved outside and appeared it was going to turn into a fight until the man pulled out a weapon, he said. He said the woman assaulted him as he tried to leave with his nephew before the pair drove away, returning with additional weapons and attacked him again as he walked to his car. We never even got our dinner because all we wanted to do was leave safely. Two people have since been charged over the attack, which police said involved a weapon and left the victim with moderate injuries. Inspector Aaron McCann said a verbal altercation occurred inside the premises of Carlisle Road at about 8:15 on Thursday evening before moving outside where the victim was assaulted. It's a bit hard to know how to handle low IQ, isn't it? People who will attack and become abusive, and they must know what they're doing is stupid and wrong, but their IQ is so low they think that they're right. And you know the bit that worries me is that these people have the right to vote. And here is the Sky News from London.
2: From the Sky News Centre at 9, removals vans have been spotted outside Downing Street after confirmation of who'll replace Sir Keir Starmer from Monday. Andy Burnham's promised to build a new politics as Labour leader. His victory speech made little mention of specific policies, but he later vowed to fix what he called England's broken social care system. Liberal Democrat leader Sir Ed Davey has offered to help.
3: Mr. Starmer was basically not going very fast on this and not providing the answers we need. If Mr. Burnham is going to change that, again, we're happy to work cross-party. We've always argued that a challenge like social care and family care needs cross-party working.
2: Legendary former West Indies cricket captain Sir Garfield Sobers has been described as the greatest ever all-rounder following his death at the age of 89. Michael Holding, who also represented the Windies, says a good gauge of a player's greatness is what their opponents think of them. He says Ian Chappell described him as the best batsman.
4: When you hear somebody from Australia, as great a player as Ian Chappell, say something like that, when Sir Don Bradman is from Australia, you have to appreciate that he actually means what he says.
2: Patrick Spencer is allowed to sit with his fellow Conservative MPs again after being found not guilty of sexually assaulting two women at London's Groucho Club. He broke down in tears as the jury returned its verdict. A major incident's been declared as fire crews continue to battle flames on Tintwistle Moor in Derbyshire. Hotspots in three areas are still being put out while a team from South Wales is helping to create fire breaks. It's hoped a new prostate cancer treatment could be used outside southeast England. A study found the less invasive focal therapy is as effective as radiotherapy and surgery. And Southampton's head coach says he's needed police protection after receiving threats following the Spygate scandal. Tonda Eckert's side were removed from the Championship playoff final after being caught observing Middlesbrough's training sessions. That's the latest. I'm Cam Hall.
0: That was Mountainside News, where you can get the latest in local, national and international news.
1: The weather for today, and that is Saturday the 18th of July. Cloudy periods with the odd light shower. Expect southwesterlies, 16 degrees, an overnight low of 12, and the sun will set at 26 minutes past 5. The weather for tomorrow, that is Sunday, a fine day with southwesterlies, 16 degrees, an overnight low of 8. Monday, partly cloudy with the risk of the odd shower in the afternoon. Light winds and southeasterlies, 15 degrees with an overnight low of 7. And Tuesday, mainly fine. Easterlies, they will die out in the afternoon. 15 degrees with an overnight low of 7. And the weather for today, that is Saturday, cloudy periods with the odd light shower. Expect southwesterlies, 16 degrees with an overnight low of 12.

The Kaukaupapa Village Market, that's this Sunday, from 8:30 a.m. to 1 p.m. It comes being a relaxing Sunday morning up there. 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
1: In broadcasting circles, Mountainside FM is known as the black sheep broadcaster. And I have no problem with that, because the black sheep is sometimes the only one telling the truth. Electromagnetic waves are everywhere. They're the reason you can hear music when you turn on the radio, use Wi-Fi, find you using satellite navigation, and make calls on a mobile phone. Over the past two decades, there's been particular concern about whether holding these devices to your ear could increase your risk of brain cancer. A new study released yesterday has analysed the findings of these reviews and found absolutely no evidence that electromagnetic waves emitted by mobile phones cause cancer in the brain, in the head, or in the neck. So let's take a look at what else they actually found. In 2019, the World Health Organization commissioned 13 reviews on the health effect of electromagnetic waves, a form of electromagnetic radiation, and sit at the weaker end of the spectrum, meaning they have the lowest energy and the longest wavelength. And then there's these people who won't have a microwave. Ooh, it's got radiation, you know. It doesn't, you know. Oh, so people are so uninformed. I couldn't live without a microwave. I've had one since, what, the 1970s. And no ill effect from it. Radiation? It's not the sort of radiation that people think it is. It's electromagnetic. Yes, a very low frequency electromagnetic, which means that really moves quite slow, actually, and that's what causes the molecules to move, which creates its heating ability. Do you know, the uninformed, we used to have uninformed, I don't know if they're still around, they probably are, there's nutters everywhere, but they used to go into a restaurant and insist that the food be not prepared in any way by a microwave. Yep. That's what misinformation can do to you, eh? Go and make a fool of yourself. Or will you please make sure that my food doesn't go anywhere near a microwave? How would they know whether it did or not? You want to see the look on the face of a real chef when they get an order for a steak well done. Any respect for the person who ordered a well-done steak goes straight out the window, and the steak is normally just thrown straight onto the ring of flame on the gas ring, straight on, and then forgotten. Turn it over, maybe, I don't know, a few minutes later, scrape off all the burnt parts and put it on the plate and say, oh, enjoy that, you silly person. Well-done steak. Goodness me. Oh, and by the way, that red stuff that you think coming out of the steak, say, a medium rare, it's not blood. It's not blood at all. I can assure you, it ain't blood.

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1: My mother and her generation and the woman before her had something referred to as woman's intuition. I learned from a very young age working with that generation that one should take that gift, that's the woman's intuition, very seriously indeed. Today it seems to be no longer available, or the women have changed so much they have lost this incredible gift. There are a few possible explanations that don't require it to be a mysterious sixth sense. Women of those generation were often expected to pay very close attention to people, relationships, moods, family tensions, and social dynamics. In many households, they were the ones managing the emotional side of family life, noticing who was upset, who was hiding something, who was struggling financially, or who was likely to cause trouble. Over decades, that can develop into remarkably accurate judgment and looks almost supernatural. Psychologists sometimes describe this as a pattern recognition. Someone notices dozens of small clues unconsciously and arrives at a conclusion without being able to explain every step. The result is experienced as a gut feeling or intuition. My mother had this ability to judge people along with her intuitive advice she offered. Those are probably the two areas where woman intuition earned its reputation most strongly. Many people from my generation can recall a mother or grandmother taking an instant dislike to someone whom everyone else seemed to admire, only for problems to emerge months or years later. Equally, they could often spot a generally decent person before others had formed an opinion. Whether that was intuition or simply exceptional observation, the result could be and always was very impressive. Part of it may have been experience. Our mums and our grandmas would have lived through economic ups and downs, such as the Great Depression, family dramas, workplace politics, and all manners of personalities. By the time she reached middle age, she may have encountered hundreds of thousands of people. She could unconsciously compare a new person against a lifetime of previous encounters and detect patterns that others missed. The advice aspect is also interesting. Earlier generations often had a practical, common sense approach to problem. Their advice was frequently based less on theory and certainly more on observation of how people actually behave. Instead of analysing a situation in great detail, they might simply say, don't trust him, or give her a chance, or this will not end well. Sometimes that directness turned out to be remarkably accurate. There is an old saying, good judgment comes from experience, and experience comes from bad judgment. Many of those women had a great deal of experience, and it often showed in the quality of their advice. Most women of my mother's generation, including

0: her own, lived through those dreadful years referred to as the Great Depression. For people who lived through the Great Depression or who were raised by those who did, life often demanded a level of practical judgment and common sense that later generations have not needed to develop in the same way. I wonder if some of the political parties and their policies would have ever got traction if my mum's generation were here to influence. My grandma was a suffragette and very strong in her political views. When people speak admiringly of the common sense of that generation, they're often referring to exactly those qualities, whether one calls it intuition, wisdom, or experience. It was earned through living through extraordinary challenging times. Dad was away during the war, so Mum was a solo parent. This made her and me very close. It did not really change with the birth of my sister 6 years younger. One thing I remember was her ability to be consistent in her punishment. There was never any doubt what her reaction would be to one of my silly actions, but surprisingly, every other adult seemed to mirror each other. Being brought up in a community where most adults were uniform in what they believed was right or wrong, in hindsight, never allowed for confusion by any of us kids. Many child development experts would argue that consistency is one of the most important elements of affecting parenting. Children do not necessarily like rules, but they generally feel more secure when they know what the rules are and that they will be applied fairly. My generation was where most adults broadly agreed on what was acceptable behaviour and what was not. A child who got into trouble at school, at church, or at the local shop or in the neighbourhood was often met with a very similar response from the adults around them. The standards might not have been identical, but they were usually close enough that there were few mixed messages. That sort of social consensus had become less common. Modern societies tend to be more diverse in their values, parenting styles, beliefs and expectations. There are advantages to that, maybe. People have greater freedom to choose how they live. But one consequence is that children often encounter a wider range of opinions about what is right and what is wrong. Modern societies, in my experience, have produced parents who seem very weak in their parenting skills. I would never have had the courage or the gall to speak to my parents or school teachers, as many kids believe they now have the right. When I was growing up, parents, teachers, neighbours and other adults broadly reinforced the same standards. Today, parents are often operating in a more fragmented environment where schools, social media, peer groups and wider society may all be sending different messages that can make the task of parenting probably more complicated. What comes through strongly from my memories is that I valued certainty, accountability, and respect for adults. Those qualities gave me and my generation a sense of security and helped shape our understanding of how children and adults should relate to one another. Whether one agrees with every aspect of that older model or not, it's understandably why someone who benefited from it would certainly support it as a successful model compared with some of the trends one sees today. And I do remember the saying so well, children should be seen and not heard.
1: 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And we repeat the best of those at 10 to 10 on a Saturday morning. 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
0: New Zealand First Leader, that's Winston Peters, says this weekend's conference will be about rebuilding hope and opportunity as the party plots an unprecedented second consecutive term in government. Party members and candidates are gathering in Auckland for this conference and election campaign launch. Of polling shows the party's popularity is continuing to rise. The 11.5% New Zealand First received in the latest RNZ Read Research poll is its third consecutive rise in this poll and its best result in nearly a decade. It puts the party on track to remain in Parliament after serving a term of government sometimes was unable to do in 2008 and 2020. It has also mustered several former politicians to its cause. Well, as far as I'm concerned, as someone looking at the overall, they really are the only party to save New Zealand. We're worrying about this. I'm not worrying about saving tax. I'm not worrying about whether the food prices drop at the moment. I'm trying to save New Zealand, and I think New Zealand First is the only one capable of doing so. Two Featherston residents tried to sue ANZ for $2 million. After being told that their unpaid council bills could be debited from their bank account. The claim was thrown out earlier this year by High Court Judge David Bolt, who said it was choked with pseudo-law, common in the sovereign citizen movement, compromising people who reject government and legal authority. I don't know whether you've seen the programs on YouTube, particularly out of America, dealing with these so-called sovereign citizens. We had a case not so long ago down in Nelson, a woman who was definitely a sovereign. They must just make fools of themselves. They really are so misinformed. And they listen to a guy on TikTok who tells them that once they learn all the stuff he's teaching them, they themselves have become lawyers. The whole thing is such a con job. It is to the point, well, anyone with any brain or common sense, I don't know how they can accept it. I don't know how they can accept this nonsense. So, but trust me, you know, this Herman Van Velsen and Elizabeth Van Gool, these so-called sovereign citizens, well, as soon as you see or hear they're sovereign citizens, you walk away, you just don't spend your time with them, they're idiots. And the law certainly has no place for them, because sovereign citizenship is simply based on pseudo-law, and it's choking itself through the fact of coming up with ideas of what they believe how the law should be affected. They're strange, strange people. Probably lefties and probably greenies. A man was taken to hospital with facial injuries after being attacked outside a takeaway outlet on Auckland's North Shore, all because he asked two people to respect the queue. Jack Parfitt told News he had been waiting in line at Northcote Takeaway on Thursday when a man and woman pushed to the front of the queue. He said, quite politely, asking the pair to let waiting customers order first, but both became aggressive towards him. The confrontation moved outside and appeared it was going to turn into a fight until the man pulled out a weapon, he said. He said the woman assaulted him as he tried to leave with his nephew before the pair drove away, returning with additional weapons and attacked him again as he walked to his car. We never even got our dinner because all we wanted to do was leave safely. Two people have since been charged over the attack, which police said involved a weapon and left the victim with moderate injuries. Inspector Aaron McCann said a verbal altercation occurred inside the premises of Carlisle Road at about 8:15 on Thursday evening before moving outside where the victim was assaulted. It's a bit hard to know how to handle low IQ, isn't it? People who will attack and become abusive, and they must know what they're doing is stupid and wrong. But their IQ is so low, they think, that they're right. And you know the bit that worries me is that these people have the right to vote. A native kahu, or swamp harrier hawk, found in the Wairarapa is the second bird in New Zealand confirmed with H5 bird flu, prompting the government to ramp up its response on the ground. The kahu infection follows the country's first case, confirmed earlier this week, in a brown skua seabird found at Petone Beach. There has been no detection in poultry. A man has been arrested after armed police and a dog unit searched the Foxton area following a serious assault in the Wangahoo, which left one person in a critical condition. Emergency services were called to address in Wangahoo Village Road, south-east of Whanganui, at about 10 to 12 Friday morning, following reports of a serious assault. St John said crews treated one patient in a critical condition before transporting them to the Whanganui Hospital. Mangawatu Acting Area Commander Inspector Phil Ward said an alleged offender had left the scene in the vehicle before police had arrived. Officers located and pursued the vehicle as it travelled towards Foxton, where it was abandoned on Bergen Road at about 20 to 1. The vehicle travelled about 65 kilometres before it was dumped in the Horowhenua town. Ward said the man was located and arrested in the vicinity of Foxton Golf Course just before 3:30 p.m. yesterday. The police are not looking for anyone else in relation to the early assault. And here is the Sky News from London.
2: From the Sky News Centre at 10, Andy Burnham says Labour's on its last chance to change as he promised a country that works for all people and all places following his election as party leader. The now incoming Prime Minister will start work on Monday, but he says he won't announce his top team before then.
3: It would be somewhat premature and would, I think, cause something of a chaos if you start half a reshuffle before you're in position. The decisions will be made very shortly and it will be done in the usual way.
2: His victory speech didn't mention specific policies, although he's called the current social care system the worst of all worlds. Nottinghamshire says cricket has lost its greatest ever all-rounder after Sir Gary Sobers died aged 89. The former West Indies captain held the record for the highest test score for more than 36 years. The family of murdered teenager Henry Novak say they're incredibly disappointed after his killer's mother was jailed for 3 years. Kiran Kaur removed the murder weapon after her son Vikram Digwa fatally stabbed the 18-year-old last December. A White House official says he supports the right of Argentinian players to voice their support for their country's claim of the Falklands on a World Cup pitch.
4: We believe in our First Amendment rights here in the United States of America. I think this is going to be an unbelievable final. And in terms of the ability, the opportunity to be able to make, you know, those statements, they have the ability to do that in the United States of America.
2: Andrew Giuliani's the US World Cup Task Force chief. Members of the South American side held up a banner about the British territory after knocking England out 2-1 in the semi-final. FIFA rules ban political slogans. A record 34 candidates will stand in next month's Clacton by-election. Voters there go to the polls on the 13th of August. And Lucas Herbert has a two-shot lead after an historic second day at the Open Golf. The Australian, along with Sam Burns, equaled the lowest round in men's major history with 62 at Royal Birkdale. That's the latest. I'm Cam Hall.
1: That was Mountainside News, where you can get the latest in local, national and international news.
0: The weather for today, and that is Saturday the 18th of July. Cloudy periods with the odd light shower. Expect southwesterlies, 16 degrees, an overnight low of 12, and the sun will set at 26 minutes past 5. The weather for tomorrow, that is Sunday, a fine day with southwesterlies, 16 degrees, an overnight low of 8. Monday, partly cloudy with the risk of the odd shower in the afternoon, light winds and southeasterlies, 15 degrees with an overnight low of 7, and Tuesday, mainly fine, easterlies, they will die out in the afternoon. 15 degrees with an overnight low of 7. And the weather for today, that is Saturday, cloudy periods with the odd light shower. Expect southwesterlies, 16 degrees with an overnight low of 12. I'm

every Saturday at 10:30 a.m. we go to air with Over the Coffee Cups. 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

0: It's now 10:30 on Mountainside FM. Over the coffee cups, Sue Henry keeping her finger on social issues. And good morning, Sue.
1: Good morning, Robert. I'm still a bit croaky.
0: Oh, I wouldn't worry about it. You're doing fine. What? I had a crack up. Paul Henry joining the ACT Party.
1: ACT.
0: Well, it suits him because he's married to a rich Lister. He's a wealthy man in his own right. So what other party, if you're I'm OK Jack, would you be attracted to?
1: Yeah, talk about a blow-ass.
0: Yeah, I like him as a person. I like his sense of humour and everything else, but his politics.
1: Oh, no.
0: His politics are crazy.
1: That's quite indicative for most of them these days. But I think he's quite, frankly, arrogant himself.
0: Yeah. Of course he is. That's what I like about him, because I'm arrogant.
1: What?
0: I'm arrogant. I can see it in him.
1: Oh, dear. I think he's a shocker, to be honest.
0: No, I just love his sense of humour. I really do. But when I saw him with his arms around Seymour, I thought, that's a little bit too much.
1: Yeah, no, I mean, goodness me, he couldn't even beat Georgina Bayer in an election.
0: No, no, he hasn't had any success. And then you look at him and then you look at Laws, Michael Laws.
1: Oh, yeah, well, that's another one.
0: And I like Michael Laws, isn't he?
1: No, I don't.
0: Oh, no, I think he's brilliant, absolutely brilliant. I listen to him every day.
1: I used to ring him when he was on Talkback. He's arrogant as well. I've got no time for arrogance, eh?
0: Oh, you like me, don't you?
1: Yeah, but I don't think you're that way, really.
0: But Michael Laws, because he's got true experience in politics and knows how the system works, he has a great, far greater credence getting into politics than Paul Henry.
1: Well, it's unbelievable all the stale has-beens that are coming up. Alfred Narrow is another one.
0: Yeah, I just don't like that one at all.
1: Well, no, I can't stand them either. But you've got a whole string of has-beens and never will be coming up and standing. You know, maybe they need a bit more money. They've run out of money.
0: Oh, who knows? But politics worldwide is like this at the moment, Sue. So it's just terrible. Look, this new Prime Minister for England. That's going to end up tears before bedtime, I tell you.
1: I think it might end up quite well, actually.
0: What? No, he's worse than... No, he's a dreadful man. He's an idiot.
1: I don't really watch overseas. Oh. I'm more concerned about what's happening in my own bloody country.
0: Oh, I got bored shitless with him.
1: Eh?
0: I just get so bored shitless with the politics here because New Zealanders don't even know what's going on, you know.
1: No, but I can see it quite clearly. They put out the race and sex issues while really in the background they're building up a class society, something we never really had here before. And you can see it. You've got the aristocracy class, the Paul Henry in that class, and then you've got the bloody bottom feeders, you know? You've got those two groups now, and both sides are growing.
0: Yeah, well, who votes for them?
1: What? Who votes for them?
0: So who puts them in? Crazy Kiwis.
1: Well...
0: You know, that's why I just get so pissed off with the stupidity with the politics in New Zealand.
1: But there is no party in there at the moment, really, that actually supports what they call bottom feeders. That's low-income New Zealanders, pensioners, you know, widows and people like that, and people who are finding it hard to get a job at the moment. You've got more plants and businesses closing down. It's been a record number of closures. It's unbelievable.
0: The whole situation is just a mess, Sue.
1: I know it is.
0: But as far as it goes, you know, look, I don't want to go down the track too much because I'll just say that I'm just being silly. But I really put so much of the blame at the feet of the National Party. They are the ones that should be holding this country together. And for some reason, they've lost even that simple thing to do, to have policies and have an attitude which makes New Zealand what New Zealand is. Why can't
1: they...
0: Yeah,
1: I know, they've lost the plot as well. All of them have, you know. And the thing is, to me, the number one thing they've lost the plot on is people. Here's another thing, Robert. Most days I take a look at radio, New Zealand Channel 50, and they have a lot of stuff the others don't cover. But on there the other day, it basically said, this election, it's likely there will be no easy voting packs sent to the voters this year. And there was no, I mean, I'm not online, but there was no explanation why or anything like that. And I think that's a shame because those packs give you all the details. They give you that little easy vote card, but where the polling booths are and all that type of thing, and we're not bloody well going to get one this election. I think that's disgusting.
0: Well, I can't understand why we wouldn't be getting it, because also, is that not the one that had your candidates for your area in it?
1: Yes, it is. That's right.
0: So
1: I believe they're keeping people in the dark. They're preventing them from voting, because where the hell do you vote? No one knows. Where are the polling stations? Well, who knows?
0: Yeah, I'm sure that they'll be made available, but without getting that pack and that easy card, that easy vote card was a good idea, actually.
1: Yeah, absolutely it was. Yeah. I've got no idea where the polling votes will be in this election. I don't know.
0: Oh, probably the same as last time. They haven't got the imagination.
1: Yeah, but you've got to have a bloody good memory for that. It's every 3 years, remember?
0: Yeah, I've heard
1: it. Anywhere. Could be anywhere.
0: Oh, well, we get to our age, of course. Who knows what our memory might do.
1: Oh, I haven't got that yet. But the thing is, and the other one is too, and that's why Labor's pissed me off supporting these intense slum enclaves, because a lot of their voting people have been removed out of the communities that were Labor seats. That's how bloody dumb they are.
0: Oh, they're dumb, all right. What about
1: Mount Roskill, Mount Albert, and others?
0: Have you seen the pictures of those derelict state houses in Wellington? Been empty now for 4 years.
1: I thought it was longer than that.
0: Well, I'm saying 4 years to be on the safe side. I don't know, is it 29 flats or something, or 29 available, and they've just been let to rot and ruin? And we know that we're desperate for housing. For state accommodation.
1: I know. Look, there's empty places all around the country, but, you know, they're leaving them empty because they're trying to get out of the role of providing social or state housing. And here's another thing, since I spoke to you last week and spoke to the listeners, I wanted to emphasise... one of the best articles I've read in a long, long time was written by a reporter called Jonathan Culloch, and it was the SS Times last Sunday, actually, and it's headed Kianga Ora, $1 billion turnaround. And then it's about, well, I've been in contact with that particular lady, well, she's a pensioner, that kind of was the one that inspired that article in the first place. And that tenant has been through the most awful, deplorable ordeal. And overall, it's older women, you know, up eight, and even in their 80s, that are being absolutely bloody targeted and shafted. And I find this really unacceptable. And most of the comments in this, you'll have to look at it, Robert, in this article by Councillor Julie Ferry, I don't really know it, but her and others, is absolutely dead accurate. And, you know, they've all really, really bagged what's happening. And like Julie Ferry said, this situation has made her feel bloody sick. And they've been frog marching whole families and everyone out of Mount Roskill. Well, this has been going on for quite some time, because I'm in contact with a lot of them there, and a lot of them there are older women, you know. And I actually heard Chris Bishop. He was blatant in that article, saying, "Oh no," and the reason for the house of the sale of this tenant, they want the money. Bugger the tenant, we want the money. And it was supposed to be valued at $2.8 million. It was probably worth about $150,000 when she moved in, I don't know. But the thing is this, he's blatant about getting rid of people to make profit. And that is absolutely sickening, eh? And for him to think it's okay to treat older women like a piece of shit, and that's what's happening. You know, I think about the way the reports this last week have been going about the attitude of the teenage boys with their abuse and all that towards teachers. And maybe he's got that same misogynist attitude towards these older women, you know what I mean?
0: I wonder if he has.
1: Eh?
0: I wonder if he has.
1: Well, it seems like it.
0: Yeah. It's hard to believe that a politician in the year of an election would say what he said.
1: Exactly.
0: It just doesn't make sense to me. Mind you, who has common sense these days, Sue? That's the other problem, isn't it?
1: Oh, it's a rare commodity, of course.
0: Yes. Have you heard that Sir Bill Birch has died?
1: Oh, really? What did he?
0: In 92, he was, yes.
1: When did that happen?
0: It came through late yesterday afternoon.
1: Today? Oh, really?
0: Yeah,
1: oh, well.
0: Late on Friday it came through. It just popped up on the screen in front of me here. There's another name gone, isn't it? You knew him, didn't you? What sort of guy was he? Bill Birch.
1: Well, I haven't got many compliments about him, to be honest.
0: Yeah, no, I'm just trying to think. I'm trying to think, was there anything good he stood for? I can't think of.
1: Not that I can think of.
0: No, he's just another politician, wasn't he?
1: Yeah, but...
0: Was he there during Muldoon's time? He probably was. He was a junior minister.
1: Nothing like Muldoon, mate.
0: No, was he there during that time? Was he a junior...
1: No, he was there for a long time.
0: He was part of the scene, wasn't he?
1: Yeah. Oh, wow.
0: Well, he was the Minister of Finance from 1993 to 1999.
1: Yes.
0: Goodness me, he was...
1: So he was there with that bloody awful...
0: So he was part of that as well.
1: That's why I
0: didn't realise that.
1: Yeah, he was. He was very much part of it.
0: Goodness me, I won't be sending him a card anyway.
1: The idea of cash registers on the desk at the front desk at the hospital. He was in there right through that time. And then the surcharge on pensioners.
0: Yeah. So, you know, I
1: wasn't very popular.
0: No, he wasn't, no. But I just couldn't remember anything that he'd done worthwhile.
1: Nothing.
0: Yeah, no, obviously didn't. but when you put him in with Ruth Richardson on that same office.
1: Yeah, they were working together.
0: Oh, goodness me. The family...
1: They called it the Rat Pack.
0: Yeah, well, the family won't be getting a card from me, that's for sure.
1: No.
0: Jesus.
1: I wonder how old's bloody Douglas.
0: Oh, he's too old. I don't know how he survived. He must be about the same age, mustn't he?
1: Oh, only the good die. Oh, I better not say that. How old would he be?
0: He would have to be in his 90s now, wouldn't he?
1: You think so?
0: He'd be probably shrunk. He's shorter than what he was, because as you get older, you shrink. So he'd probably come to about my armpit. which would still be too good for him.
1: There
0: are. We've certainly had our share of them, haven't we? we really have. Yeah.
1: I know too much, isn't it? Well, it is, and I
0: just coming up to election time, of course, you tend to think and remember things that you probably wouldn't normally think or remember.
1: I don't forget much, actually, when it comes to politics.
0: No.
1: Yourself, you had the Fish and Chip Brigade, and then it was the bloody Rat Pack.
0: What have we got now?
1: Oh, I couldn't describe what they are. We'll have to name them, won't we? What will we call them?
0: I wonder... What do you think will happen?
1: The Three Stooges.
0: Yeah. What do you think will happen to Luxon? Do you think he'll just?
1: I think he'll persevere till the election.
0: Yes.
1: And he'll get his knighthood, and then he'll go back overseas where it came from.
0: Same as John Key. As soon as he got his gong, he disappeared, didn't he?
1: Yeah.
0: Oh,
1: yeah. I know. I think that's what his intent was, in my view, in the first place.
0: Oh, well, John Key, he only wanted to go on.
1: They were only there for themselves. They couldn't give a shit about the voters.
0: Oh, he was a terrible Prime Minister. He was terrible. we've had some terrible people in that office, haven't we?
1: Oh, I know. Now we've got a whole Parliament full.
0: You look at them. I sometimes turn TV on to watch the question and answer time, you know, and you look at them and you think, oh my goodness me, they have the authority to spend billions of dollars, and I wouldn't let them anywhere near my petty cash box in the company.
1: Well,
0: not so, they just wouldn't have a clue. Half of them, mind you, be safe, because half of them wouldn't have a clue on how to open the cash box. I just can't believe that people then would look at them and say, I'm going to cast a vote towards that lot. I just can't believe that.
1: Oh, It's probably the best one elected in recent years is Wayne Brown and Desley Simpson.
0: Yes.
1: Maybe they should make Wayne the Prime Minister.
0: Yeah. Now, what's the lady's name in charge of? Was it Queen? Was on the business set of the Business Association for Queen Street? What's it called?
1: Oh, Viv Beck.
0: Viv Beck. Yeah. You know, they say she didn't do a very good job. Well, she obviously didn't, because if you go down Queen Street,
1: there's nothing there to run.
0: You wonder where she was. Where was she? Because they certainly let Queen Street completely fall apart, didn't they?
1: What's she going to run the bloody road codes?
0: Yeah, and having pot plants, but just sewage pots.

0: a 5 minute or 10 minute stopping off block there for the truckies, so they can drop the stuff off. And AT said, "Oh no, no, no, we're going to put them on the other side of Queen Street." This is AT for you, you know. They're as stupid as a bag full of monkey. They really are quite stupid.
1: Oh no.
0: And so they weren't going to allow parking, right? And there's a lot of shops in Queen's Arcade.
1: Yeah, I used to love going in there. They had remember old Kay Goodson had a Corson place.
0: Yeah. That's right, but upstairs. There were some interesting shops up there. Was the old-fashioned radio shop, and there was a specialist computer shop up there. And then, of course, we had the tobacconist along on the left-hand side, just before you got to Marbex, the record. And the guy that owned that tobacco shop, I got to know him quite well. He used to work for a company that I worked with years and years and years ago.
1: Oh, okay.
0: And he had the lotto there as well, and they took the lotto off him.
1: Oh, did they?
0: Because he wasn't there by 7 o'clock on most mornings.
1: Oh, for goodness sake.
0: Yeah.
1: I used to buy Havana cigars off him.
0: Yeah, he had good stock there. Good stock.
1: Oh, yeah.
0: You know, it was a little shop. And the other tobacconist that was well stocked was right up the top of Queen Street on the corner.
1: There was.
0: By K Road, by the bank.
1: Oh, no, this one was further down. He was between Aotea Square and the Civic.
0: Down by Pimsted Stamp Depot.
1: That was a good one, too.
0: That was a good one. But the one that right up next to the bank on the corner of Queen and K Road.
1: And no, I didn't go to that one.
0: I used to have a shop just around the corner, so I used to
1: tour
0: around
1: there. Walk up that far.
0: Yeah, I used to walk around the corner by my bench and hedges. But, that was another good one. That was a real tobacco shop, real tobacco shop, yeah.
1: Yeah, I was smoking Havana cigars back in those days.
0: I can see that.
1: Yeah, they're pretty bloody good too, I might add.
0: Yeah, well, when I was giving up smoking initially, I thought that might be the way to go. But it didn't work. I threw them away and I threw the cigarettes away and I thought, that's it. I'm not going to smoke anymore. I just didn't smoke. You know, it's not hard, you know. The biggest problem, Sue, when you give up smoking, what do you do with your hand? That's it. You pick your ass or not pick your nose. Because it's that hand that has that cigarette in it.
1: Not in that order, I hope.
0: Well, I don't know, whichever way you want to do it. But that was the problem. What did you do with your hand with no cigarette on it? The hand wanted to do something.
1: Oh, dear.
0: And you had to get it to do something else.
1: Good people. Oh, no, I won't say that.
0: So use your imagination what you can do with a hand that's wanting to do something.
1: Paint pictures.
0: And sitting in a car driving and that hand is not being used.
1: Oh, I know what you'd be doing.
0: And
1: giving everyone the fingers.
0: Well, that's when you started doing that. That's when road rage. That's when you give up smoking. That's when road rage started.
1: Oh, you could be right.
0: I don't know.
1: Oh, dear. It's unbelievable. We're such a stupid bloody. But I keep thinking too about, I know it'll be hot potato, the woman absolutely peddling the vapes and that. And now there's a whole generation of teenagers hooked on bloody nicotine, you know. So she's helping the tobacco industry because they're making vapes as well, you know. And also, Aussie, we're getting a very, very lucrative market in this country.
0: Yeah.
1: I don't think that'll stop anytime soon.
0: No, probably not. There's a very interesting article floating around at the moment, just might interest you. You probably wouldn't have seen this yet. It's called Ex-Libertarian Mask. It slips.

0: ex-libertarian mask has slipped. Snitching, smartphone bans and gun grabs reveal the hypocrisy of ACT.
1: Oh, yeah.
0: And Kiwis are not buying the gaslighting anymore. If ACT wants to halt their polling slide, they need to ditch the contradictions and actually stand for liberty, not just talk about it when it just suits them.
1: Well, it's the extreme left presenting themselves as extreme right because there's no difference.
0: So it's just, so it's quite interesting. There's more and more people coming out writing these articles now as they are starting to realise just how futile some of these particular parties truly are.
1: If they get in, our country's going to be absolutely gutted, you know, if they get...
0: Well, the only thing that Paul Henry's saying on this is no need for semi-automatic rifles. Well, really? I think we all know that, Paul.
1: Well, the minister that promotes it is an ACT. What's the name?
0: I don't know. And then they have this...
1: They come from the bloody gun clubs.
0: Then you have Parmjeet Palmer. Well, and she's saying that
1: everyone else has been and never will be.
0: And she's now telling Brian Tarnicky that he's a snitch. But it's
1: oh, for goodness sake.
0: Yeah, so it's just really when you put the top party and you put the ACT together. They really are a comedy act, aren't they?
1: Yeah, I reckon. A
0: dangerous comedy act, but still a comedy act. But I hope the people who are looking at Top, they realise that they're the person who is financing them and who's really behind it, he wants all people with cats to get rid of their cats. He is a great believer of no more cats.
1: Harris Morgan.
0: He wants to make sure that all our native birds are safe. So if you like cats, if this party gets their way, you won't be allowed to have a cat.
1: But birds might be on that list now too because of the bird flu.
0: I'm waiting for the great announcement that we're going to have a lockdown for birds.
1: I know. It started like that with COVID, eh? One case. Panic stations, you know?
0: So we'll have a lockdown for birds.
1: And the same tired old bloody rhetoric's coming out over one dead bird, you know? Goodness me.
0: And that got blown here. it was a migratory bird. It doesn't usually live here, you know.
1: So there's
0: all this panic. But then you got the people who are terrified that this bird flu can be transferred very, very easily to humans. Well, it can't. I've just been reading all about it. So I can say that with great confidence. Don't worry about getting bird flu. You're not going to get it unless you're actually sleeping with your chooks, 1,000 chooks all running over you at night. That's the only way you're going to get bird flu.
1: now you've got all the poultry farmers coming out saying, we're making preparations, you know, we're all ready to go when we have to and blah, blah, blah. And I was listening to one of the talk back hosts overnight, and he said, it's already out there. The price of chicken and bloody eggs is going to probably go up, you know?
0: Well, we shouldn't need to because...
1: Use that as any little thing.
0: Yeah, but we shouldn't need to because it's safe to eat the eggs and it's safe to eat chicken. The H bug is only, or the H thing is only, it really affects birds. It doesn't affect anybody else. So I hope people don't go and get sucked in like they did on the COVID thing.
1: Well, they already are if you listen to the paranoia.
0: Well, there's always that, isn't there? Yeah, there's always
1: that. For goodness sake. Yeah. I mean, the seagulls, if they are found on beaches, the seagulls are the first ones to get it, you know what I mean?
0: Yes. Yeah.
1: It's just bullshit.
0: Yeah.
1: Goodness.
0: Okay,
1: it's always something. I wonder what will happen next week.
0: Well, it won't be bird flu. We've already got that. I'm not quite sure what it'll be. I wonder.
1: Yeah.
0: Probably we'll hear about more state houses who are lying empty and have been for a number of years.
1: Oh, there's heaps of empty houses. It's like when we had 48. It's in Auckland alone, 48,000 empty ghost houses. It was well over 100 and something around the country. Oh, we've got a shortage of houses, you know, and all that sort of carry on. People need to buy places, blah, blah, blah. And you've got all these ghost houses. I don't know why people aren't occupying them, actually.
0: We must be one of the very few countries that doesn't have a law or a policy dealing with these empty houses. In other countries, the government take them over and charge the owners.
1: I know. I must look for... It's either the Daily Mail, it's one of the English papers, and this was in the 90s. I've got it here. I must find it. And a lot of the... When they were setting up housing associations and transferring the council houses to these trusts and foundations, a lot of them were set up by property developers, and I think it was 1.5 million in London sleeping out families, because they emptied them all out. The developers, when they that were set up as housing trusts, had them transferred to them, and they left the bloody things empty, you see, same thing. And what the councils did, they started to, if they were vacant for a few months or so, they started really hammering them. They put tenants into the places and charged the bloody landlords, you see.
0: That's right, yep.
1: Yeah, and that's what they should be doing here. But oh no, old bloody Bishop is selling them off.
0: No, I'm going to look it up too. I'm going to try and find more about the background of that law.
1: Yeah,
0: I'm certain that Australia has it as well. I'm certain it has some states in Australia. I think Australia has that law somewhere as well. I'm sure.
1: Yeah, because I don't know about Aussie, but I was communicating on a regular basis with the housing workers and tenants in the UK in the 90s.
0: Yes, yes.
1: And some of the councillors from the councils were actually backing the tenants and fighting with them, which was interesting.
0: Yeah, it is interesting.
1: Yeah, absolutely. Well, it's like, you know, over the years we've had good ones here, and it was very refreshing to see Julie Ferry's comments, you know.
0: Yeah.
1: If I lived in Roscoe, I'd bloody vote for her, that's for sure.
0: Yeah.
1: But I don't.
0: I was through that way, South Mount Roskill, just earlier this week. And just all those state houses brought home to me. What a huge amount of state houses in that whole area, going right across the Three Kings.
1: So
0: from Owairaka right across the Three Kings.
1: Yeah.
0: It's a huge area. Because I can remember it was all farmland.
1: Yeah, I can remember when Pakuranga was all farmland too.
0: And as kids, we used to play in the haystacks.
1: Yeah.
0: Where the state houses are now.
1: When are you going over there again?
0: What, to Australia?
1: No, to Mount Roskill.
0: Well, last time I was going, we've got one of the buildings we look after.
1: Okay.
0: We sometimes find it easier to go through the back of Sandringham or Mount Roskill. To get across to that part of the city we go to. So it depends on what the traffic's doing and, you know, where else we've got to go.
1: Well, can you go through, have a stock road next time and see, give me a report on it.
0: Yeah, sure.
1: Yeah.
0: Haverstock Road, that's Sandringham, isn't it?
1: No, it's Mount Roskill.
0: Is it? Okay.
1: There's a park, where's that park? There's a park at one end, eh?
0: Well, that's the Keith Hay Park, isn't it? Down by the college.
1: It's a great big huge building there. I want you to tell me what that looks like.
0: Okay. I'll do that. Yep.
1: Oh, thank you, mate. That's good.
0: I'll give you a ring before I go, make sure I get the area right, okay?
1: Yeah,
0: okay.
1: Good one.
0: Righty-o. Okay, love, we'll catch up with you next week, eh?
1: All right, we'll keep observing the clowns in Wellington.
0: Oh, yeah. I'm speechless over the whole lot of them. I'm more speechless over the boaters of New Zealand actually allowing those clowns to be in there in the first place. Okay, sure. Catch up with you. Right,
1: it's certainly an incentive if not to want to vote. You can see that.
0: I'm not voting for any individual. I just can't. I'm just going to do one vote, one party vote, and that's it.
1: Yeah, I know.
0: Yeah, I'm not going to do anything else. I couldn't be bothered with any of them.
1: Well, I'm committed this election.
0: Yes.
1: To promoting Mahesh to win Tāmaki to get rid of the bloody ACT Party out of here.
0: Well, you'll have to have a good firm talk to those silly old men of the National Party with marbles in their brains who voted for the woman in the first place.
1: Yes, I know they bloody did.
0: Yeah. Okay, love. Catch up with you.
1: Don't think they'll vote for a spindly bloke, though, would they?
0: Oh, I don't know. It depends whether they're leg man or tit man, doesn't it?
1: Yeah, well, he's got none of either. I've been promoting for them not to vote for an early Christmas here.
0: No, well, you don't want that. Don't want that. I like that line. Yeah.
1: I said, Mahesh, go round and spread the word, we don't want an early Christmas.
0: Yes, and whenever you refer to him, I always spell his name XMAS, that really upsets them.
1: Oh, right, okay.
0: Always spell it with an X. They really hate that. Anyone with the name Christmas hates having the shortened XMAS used.
1: Well, that's right.
0: All right, so just use that. That really upsets them. Okay, love. See you later.
1: Okay,
0: lady. Bye-bye.
1: See ya.
0: Bye.
2: That was Over the Coffee Cups. And it's now 10 minutes past 11.
0: The weather for tomorrow, that is Sunday, a fine day with southwesterlies, 16 degrees, an overnight low of 8. Monday, partly cloudy with the risk of the odd shower in the afternoon. Light winds and southeasterlies, 15 degrees with an overnight low of 7. And Tuesday, mainly fine. Easterlies, they will die out in the afternoon. 15 degrees with an overnight low of 7. And the weather for today, that is Saturday, cloudy periods with the odd light shower. Expect southwesterlies, 16 degrees with an overnight low of 12.

Are you thinking that I wasn't meant for you? 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Listen, sweetheart, this just cannot be, for you're the only good thing that's happened.

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0: A native kahu, or swamp harrier hawk, found in the Wairarapa is the second bird in New Zealand confirmed with H5 bird flu, prompting the government to ramp up its response on the ground. The kahu infection follows the country's first case, confirmed earlier this week, in a brown skua seabird found at Petone Beach. There has been no detection in poultry. A man has been arrested after armed police and a dog unit searched the Foxton area following a serious assault in the Wangahoo, which left one person in a critical condition. Emergency services were called to address in Wangahoo Village Road, southeast of Whanganui, at about 10 to 12 Friday morning, following reports of a serious assault. St John said crews treated one patient in a critical condition before transporting them to the Whanganui Hospital. Mangawatu Acting Area Commander Inspector Phil Ward said an alleged offender had left the scene in the vehicle before police had arrived. Officers located and pursued the vehicle as it travelled towards Foxton, where it was abandoned on Bergen Road at about 20 to 1. The vehicle travelled about 65 kilometres before it was dumped in the Horowhenua town. Ward said the man was located and arrested in the vicinity of Foxton Golf Course just before 3:30 p.m. yesterday. The police are not looking for anyone else in relation to the early assault. The new Cook Strait ferries will be